0: And with roads blocked as well, you know, that could put a bit of stress on the farmers. So we need to make sure we're prioritising our people and our animals. And, yeah, obviously with carbon heading up, starting soon, we need to look after ourselves and make sure that we can get on top of things before that happens.
1: Mm. And it's an ongoing situation, like you said, more rain in the forecast today. It's going to be, you know, a pretty tough couple of days for you down there, Bex. How do you sort of cope with the stress and the, I guess, the anxiety that would come from events like this?
0: Yeah, I don't think we'll be able to start really assessing everything until late this week or early next week with the rainfall that's still expected over the next 2 to 3 days. So, yeah, we'll certainly be starting to pick up the pieces, albeit very slowly. But our priority really is just to make sure that everyone's okay certainly check in with everyone, make sure that they feel supported. You know, it can be quite stressful going through an event like this. Make sure that they're supported. You know, we've got the likes of Rural Support Trust that can help our farmers. But also there's very many, you know, businesses and stuff that will lend a hand and get whatever they needed sorted.
1: Mm. Thank you so much. That's North Canterbury Federated Farmers President Bex Green, also a dairy farmer in Culverton, and who has been hit with that rain. Thank you so much for your time, Bex. I really appreciate it.
0: Thank you so much, Erin.
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3: 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New Zealand staring at defeat in the opener of the 2010 World Cup. 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

0: greatly welcomed, and we need more of that. I mean, spending is always part of the wild and pine strategy, but actually having livestock eating those trees, actually having farmers and shepherds out there in the high country, I mean, and paying for the privilege of doing so, that really is a longer term enduring solution, right?
1: And if we look at what the, you know, some of the bill looks at is, you know, economic opportunities. So why isn't DOC looking at managed grazing as an economic opportunity?
0: I mean, currently there's just so many layers you have to get through, so many policy layers. And we've had members send us their grazing license applications. And I mean, you get hit with thousands of dollars of fees. Then you'll have questions come back to you with the caveat of, you know, to enter the next stage of the process, it will cost X amount more. And you'll also have to do a biodiversity survey. And, you know, look, we're not obviously not anti-environmental monitoring and things like that. But when you just look at the barriers and the multiple layers you have to get through, and, you know, these farmers are standing there looking over the boundary fence, watching that land go backwards. It's just illogical. We're, you know, they desperately want over the fence to look like their farm does, you know, get rid of the weeds, get rid of the pests and generate a wee bit of income. It's not about intensively grazing or growing crops.

0: That the bill has been hijacked by a whole load of misinformation. The government, as we've already covered off, has walked back that clause. They've extended submissions for an extra 10 days. Those now close on Monday, this coming Monday. What do you want the submissions process to change in terms of that draft legislation?
1: Oh, what we're most concerned about is that Section 6EA around the economic opportunities. We're really concerned that that could be thrown out as well. So we're really pushing for that to be maintained. And look, if some of the wording's a bit strong or can be interpreted, incorrectly, then sure, make the amendment. But the economic opportunity, it can't be inflated with poor conservation outcomes. Economic opportunities and conservation, they're not mutually exclusive. They can work hand in hand. And in the likes of grazing and active management, I mean, you can, not only are you doing the management, controlling the weeds and pests, you're actually funding other environmental work as well with your grazing licences.
0: Yeah, and it's not just grazing though, is it? There's the Fiordland Wapiti Foundation as well, who, you know, with those herds of special interest coming into play. I believe there's an announcement about that in the next couple of weeks, actually. But that's important conservation as well. And it's, again, it's economic because it's bringing money in and that goes back into conservation into the area. So, yeah, it needs to be a circular system there, doesn't it?
1: Yes. Yes, it needs to wash its own face. The Act is 40 years old, and currently all Kiwis have the burden, all taxpayers, of maintaining that estate. And, you know, a lot of people say they're quite happy to, but the reality is you're only funding 15 to 20% of what actually needs to be done. And, yeah, I mean, let's not be laser-focused on grazing. The bill does open up the opportunities of charging for access, charging tourists to other areas. It allows for more sort of touristy amenity areas to be built and that kind of thing as well. So just across the board, the bill's trying to be a bit more modernised, like you say, a bit more cost-effective, just so the department does have greater resources and, can achieve what we all want, which is greater conservation outcomes.
0: There we go. That is Richard Dawkins, Federated Farmers Meat and Wool Chair. Thank you so much for your time, Richard. I really appreciate it.
1: No worries. Thanks, Erin.
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0: From the first whistle to the final word, we're with you for the whole game. Stay tuned and stay passionate. 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
1: The Warriors are back after the bye and back on the road with a score to settle. Earlier in the season, the Tigers stunned the Waz at Go Media Stadium. Now the Warriors get their chance to return the favour. Sitting second on the ladder, every win counts as they chase down the Panthers at the top in the run towards the finals. Join Stephen McIver and Sam Ackerman for live commentary. Warriors against the Tigers. 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

0: When he first started out on the pro as a pro cyclist, he started in America on secondary tours, a bit like the secondary golf tour, sort of 4 to a 1 bedroom apartment, all these battling, rising professional athletes, and had to win some one day races to get noticed, and worked his way up and stayed in the fight, and became one of the best lead out men, as I said. Tony's text through: Staffy, do you think the recovery devices in your Tour de France buses might include dialysis machines? Asking for a friend. I think they're allowed to rehydrate with drips. I don't think they do dialysis anymore. It is so strict. If you heard, was it last week we had one of the chief commissaires, Zach Prendergast, last week about how heavily it's policed now. Oh, so heavily policed. So heavily policed. Anyway, that's Julian Dean. Tour de France on every night, except for the rest days. It is a fantastic viewing performance. Interesting stat he said there, that the professional cyclists and their teams, 80% of their image, 80% of their media visibility for the year happens in these 3 weeks. Tour de France. Just all the eyeballs. Remarkable. Remarkable. Anyway, we've got to get a breakaway on the other side of this. What have we got on the other side of this, Jake? Oh, TAB. Is it Wednesday? It's me and TAB and Maya, if she behaves.
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2: 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Ronaldinho has one idea. 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

0: Everybody, think about phrases in sport that drive you nuts, like credit to the boys and full credit. And we knew, there's always an answer from the opposing or the home cap. We knew they'd bring it to us. overused phrases or phrases that annoy you. I've got two in netball in particular that is just massively overused, in my view. They're relevant, but overused. Back in a minute.
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11: Right, phrases that wind you up. My biggest one in all sport is use it. When the ball's at the back of the ruck and the referee, use it! Use!
12: By the refs?
11: Use! Next ruck, use! Don't like it, but there's a beaut being sent through in rugby league. Phrases that annoy me, every tackle in league, move! They do too. Get out of it, let them up, move! So my netball ones, are you ready, Mike? Can you think about the overused two phrases that are overused?
12: In commentary specifically?
11: And in interviews with players.
12: Let's play a game.
11: Okay.
12: Give me a clue.
11: I'll give you a clue. You just start. Okay, I'll pretend I'm interviewing. You've just started. You've been the Stars a long, long time. What's the first thing you're going to work on with the Mystics? You know, in the team, to get yourself blended and seen. What's going to be your first thing you're going to work on?
12: Oh, you put me on the spot here. I feel like I'm blushing, and I'm normally pretty good at this stuff.
11: I'm interviewing you.
12: Yes, you are. I know, I just can't take you professionally in this sense anymore, Steph.
11: Close your eyes then.
12: Okay, what would I say to you? I would say the biggest part for me is making sure that I'm going in and being sponge.
11: Oh, and learning.
12: And learning.
11: Okay, that's good.
12: Being authentically me and, yeah, being open to different ideas.
11: And playing with a lot of different players. How will you address that?
12: It's a great challenge, Steph. I'm excited for being able to play with the likes of Peter Toyava and Taylor Earl and Phil Devoy.
11: Got to work on my connections.
12: Connections.
11: So connections is one. Everyone talks about connections, but worked hard on our connections. And the other one, let the ball go. Let the ball go.
12: Yep. It is a very well said term. That probably turns up in every post-match team debrief that every team does.
11: Yep. Going into the second half, Maya, your team's down by four. What have you got to work on? And see, we're just going to let the ball go. Let the ball go. I like the move one that's been sent in a lot. So what have you come up with, Jacob? Your favourite?
13: My favourite sporting term.
11: Or least.
13: Or least. I mean, I'm not as jaded as maybe you are, I think. I don't really get annoyed at much.
11: I've probably been watching sport for 20 more years than you.
13: Exactly.
11: That's probably why.
13: I mean, it doesn't really annoy me, but I suppose it's like a commentator getting to the rhythm of the game, right? But Nisbo, every time, says the halfback's name when he gets it. You know, like he doesn't really need to. Often we know the halfback's going to get the ball.
11: You know, something else Nisbo does, and I don't mind it.
13: It's not a hate thing to Nisbo at all. I don't really mind it at all, but just thing I know.

0: something I've noticed.
1: Quite often the halfback's the little guy.
0: Yes.
1: And the little guy gets through.
0: Yeah.
1: I do love it. I do love it. Do you ever play commentary bingo?
0: I haven't. I mean, if you're talking about commentators that you don't really like or don't think, you know, you get annoyed at, I suppose.
2: I'm going to play part of the bingo tonight.
1: What's that?
2: So, like, same thing, your partner's on the TV watching, like, for example, The Origin's on tonight.
1: Yeah.
2: And so I'm going to make up a bingo card of when that someone stands up

0: Origin Glory. We've got you covered with all the action thanks to our mates at SEN. State of Origin Game 3, the series decider. Kickoff 10:05 tonight, live on Sport Nation.
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0: that an American or a Canadian American commentating the US Eagles, I think it was against the Maori All Blacks. Oh my gosh, it was full NFL commentary. And he fires it wide to the left. Wide to the left. Touchdown, Maori! Touchdown! What about Justin Marshall using equally at least 20 times during his call interview? Equally? I'm not sure about it. I don't know about that. Meat pie for a try. Can't stand it. Craig, I'm with you. Stop calling it a meat pie.
1: Thanks to SEN. Tune in for live FIFA World Cup commentary of France versus Morocco. 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

view. Just listen out for how many times Lashes, Sam Lashes Casey says, for sure, at the end of a statement to sort of emphasise. Oh, I'd go to the Gold Coast for sure. Like, don't argue with me, for sure. Sam Lashes Casey, for sure. Because someone here is

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0: And I think the Americans are starting to realise, you know, the sports that they play are only against themselves.
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1: And that is the weakness, not every American, but a lot of Americans, the world is their country. 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
1: Oh, geez, I should have done this favourite, unfavourite sayings a lot earlier in the show. We could do a whole show on this. I'm going to try and get through them all. Someone's text in saying, when Andrew Johns kept saying they play at rugby league speed, what the hell is that? What is rugby league speed? The back end of the game. recently noticing commentators saying pens instead of penalties. I'll tell you what, the Godfather calls them pens. It was a penalty shootout. Good pen. I don't know what

0: That is. When people say, I could care less, we've had a lot of votes for learnings. What about someone couldn't pronounce jeopardise properly, so they said jeopardise. Oh my goodness, that's harder to say. Every time Bill Jordan speaks, every sentence he puts the word arm into it, but it sounds like arm. Lashes read that and said Will agrees. Anyway, that's us. Big thanks to Maya, big thanks to Jacob. Big show tomorrow.
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0: And then Jeff Hurst strikes. Hat-trick in a World Cup final, England's greatest moment, and still one of football's biggest debates. Did it cross the line? History says yes, and England are world champions.
1: That was a Sport Nation Football World Cup moment.
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0: Certainly is. Coming up to 20 minutes after 3, Millsy and Guy on Sport Nation. They followed up with, the offences took place in the 49th over as the match drew to a tense finish when Mills, ranked number one ODI bowler, appealed for a court-behind decision against Mohammad Amir. Mills celebrated without waiting for the umpire's decision, and then, once Amir was ruled not out, Mills was heard using offensive language.
1: Yeah, mate, it cost me 50% of my match fee, that one. And I contested it too, because the stump mic. What are the stump mics out there for?
2: It's unlike you'd go the early crow.
1: Well, it was out.
2: No, it wasn't.
1: Yes, it was.
2: No, it was missing off.

0: Think of the bloke four. I'd want.
1: Well, what kind of like? What kind of?
0: I think you've got to have one with a major skill set, don't you? Like,
2: yeah,
0: you
2: got skill.
0: Good,
2: yeah. So like LeBron, I know you guys a great athlete, but he couldn't punch out a 3K run.
0: Well, he probably could.
2: No, I think good speed.
0: I think he probably could.
2: No, I don't reckon he could.
1: You know how I stand on the LeBron-Michael Jordan debate, but I think LeBron could do a pretty decent 3K.
3: I've never heard anything so unserious.
2: No, no. Okay, so how would his 3K run go to Bodie Barrett's?
3: Oh, well, Barrett's definitely has more aerobic fitness than LeBron.
2: That's what I'm saying.
3: LeBron could still run a 3K, Millsy.
2: At slow speed, though. That's my point. Well, we want an
3: they
2: athlete.
3: They still do a lot of fitness in basketball, but
2: hey, you guys asked me. Yeah, I'm giving an answer. I think he won't be great in the aerobic stakes.
3: Okay.
2: Yes, he can dunk a ball and be... have things centred around himself.
0: Yeah.
2: But
3: he played 48 minutes in many games in the NBA finals.
2: Good on him. I'm just saying, if I wanted to go to the breeding barn with a sire and a dam, I don't think LeBron would be it, because Bodie Barrett would smack out his 3K run better than LeBron.
0: Well, just on the Barrett breeding barn, Smiley obviously, you know, played up to Super Rugby level, hard, you know, great size, great frame on him, very good footballer. But Robin Barrett played basketball for New Zealand, so that's probably where the skill set comes from, isn't it?
2: Well, if Smiley Barrett was at stud, would he be standing for, 200,000?
1: Yeah. And the rest?
2: Wouldn't he?
0: Well, put it this way. You'd probably sub out the Dutch ears.
2: What?
0: Get yourself an all-black? Well, there'd be a few that'd be queuing up to do that.
2: My cans fell off then, so I didn't quite catch the rest of that.
1: I think that's probably a good thing, Millsy. Yeah. 23 and a half away from 4 o'clock, Millsy and Guy on Sport Nation, thanks to Farmlands. Rural never calls winter a problem. It's just another season. Farmlands, rural never rests. Keep your texts coming through to 8833. We'll get to a few more of them next.
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3: 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Handballs it off the line. Red card, Suarez gone. Then the penalty, missed.
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3: 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And Suarez is the last man smiling.
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0: Right, we asked you before, your athletes, male and female, who would you send to the breeding barn to make the ultimate athlete as we head towards the breeding season when it comes to racing? Smiley Barrett with Georgia Miller to create the ultimate rugby player. Josh says Femke Bol and Usain Bolt. Femke Bol is an athlete.
1: She is an athlete, but
0: Dutch runner.
1: Sydney McLaughlin cleans her up, yep, though.
0: She's good athlete as well. I said many years ago, pre their marriages, that Richie McCaw and Casey Kopua, ex-Silver Ferns captain, should have gone to the breeding barn. That's a good one there from Karen. Lisa Carrington and Ruben Love, Sonny Bill and Lisa Carrington. Put Usain with Valerie Adams. Imagine the athlete, height, speed, power as well, I dare say. Carden Berger and Sonny Bill Williams, someone says. Wendy Frew is an athlete that you need in that mix. Jonah Lomu and Serena Williams.
1: Oh, yeah.
0: Athletes there, that's for sure. What else we got here? Just looking through them. Millsy, you had another one you were having a think before.
1: He's way off the theories, that one.
2: Oh, just, sorry.
1: Millsy, oh, no, tough.
2: Yeah.
1: Tough's a word not often associated with cricketers, but who would be the toughest cricketer?
2: Jesus.
0: He's on one today, isn't he?
2: Go on.
1: No, just say, because toughness is a great trait to have in any athlete. Who would be the toughest cricketer that springs to mind for you, do you think?
2: Steve Waugh was reasonably tough, I would have thought.
1: Yeah.
2: Yep. He stands out. I think Ben Stokes is tough.
0: Mm.
2: You got tough in different respects, right?
1: Like,
2: Ricky Ponting was very tough.
1: Yeah.
2: Like some of the stories I've heard about him from when he was a kid. Obviously, Tendulkar was mentally tough.
0: Steve Smith drives me insane, but he's mentally tough.
2: He's a very tough individual. Yep, for sure.
3: Any Kiwis?
2: I think Kane Williamson's pretty tough.
3: Darryl Mitchell currently?
2: Yeah, very much so. Yeah, he's got Corfin. That big of, bit of dog in him, for sure. Brendan McCullum was tough, I think. You know, like, you know, he takes one on the nose, 150 clicks from Brett Lee and just stands there.
1: Yeah.
3: How many of these are bowlers, though? These are mostly batters, right?
2: Well, bowling's
3: can
2: a very
3: be
2: tough,
3: a tough
2: thing
3: bowler?
2: To do.
3: Yeah.
2: No, it actually is, boys. It actually is, boys.
1: Can you please clip that up where he says bowling's a very tough thing to do?
2: It's an unnatural thing to do.
1: It's an unnatural movement.
2: Like the stress fractures you have and the bulging disc, the sciatica down your leg.
0: Well, Pat Cummins, how long did he battle those injuries for? And look at him now. That's pretty tough, physically and mentally.
2: He gets scanned every 3 weeks now.
0: No way.
2: Yep. He gets scanned every 3 weeks.
0: Do we need to do that with some of our bowlers?
2: Oh, I don't think we can afford it.
0: Yeah, right.
2: Yep, I don't think we could afford that. Yeah, like you think of some of those bowlers, like Jesus, like I could rattle off bowler after bowler, like in the heat and what they go through. Like Freddie Flintoff, like he's a big man, what would he have been in his pomp? 105, 110 kilos, like pounding away. Oh, yuck.
1: Six balls then down to fine leg for a drink.
0: He's actually relentless today. Absolutely relentless. I think Millsy might pull stumps at 4, eh?
2: I'm good.
0: 5:15 is usually when he's like, boys, I might be done. I think he's done now.
2: I've seen some cricketers on the other end of the spectrum as well.
1: Yeah, I bet.
2: Like when it does get tough, they
1: throw the ball to someone else.
2: Or flat wicket. I'm going to go for lots of runs today. I think my hand is a bit tight.
1: Yeah.
2: I've come across that for sure.
3: Could never be you, though, eh?
2: No.
3: Just wondering.
2: Fimbles, I had no skill whatsoever. I've got no skill.
0: Well, that's a lie.
3: You sold yourself a bit short there.
2: No, I've got no skill. The cricketers now are really skillful. But anyway.
0: Hey, you 240 ODI wickets, mate.
1: But that stuff gets noticed, doesn't it, Millsy?
2: The toughness?
1: More so probably the lack of toughness.
2: So I wanted to talk about this the other day. When was this player of the day stuff, with player of the season, Super Rugby?
1: Oh, yeah.
2: And they've got journos and media people who don't understand the game. Do I have to go to an ad?
0: Yeah, we do.
2: Okay, I want to talk about this.
1: Okay.
2: Yep.
1: You sound like you got the bit between the teeth, so we will.
2: Yep.
0: Kevin Campion is with us after 4 o'clock to chat the Origin decider. Daniel McCarty, and we will do a pyramid. I'm going to have one for Lashes and Finn to see if they can build one in Egypt. We'll do that between four and five.
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6: 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Ben Van Berkel.
7: 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We've had two incidents in junior rugby, four in secondary school and 13 in senior club rugby. So most of that has come from the players, but there's also a number from coaches and volunteers.
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0: came up in one of the agendas a few weeks ago in about the Super Rugby Player of the Year, and Quinn Tupai got it. He had a great year. I'm not disputing that at all. But I struggle with who the judges were.
1: Mm.
0: Like, are all judges from? Do they know the type five play? Do you know what I mean? Line out structures.
1: Yeah.
0: How you strike off the back of a line out.
1: What a team's actually trying to do.
0: Unrewarded running. Like, that's why sometimes I love being.

0: 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We will take a quick break before we get to Kevin Campion. We'll chat some Origin on the other side of this. 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

0: My pre-season tour pick was pre-season. Pre-tournament was Spain. Mm-hmm. France, though, at their very best, will probably beat Spain. But Spain, it's so hard to break down. So I got Spain and France in one semi-final. And the other side, it's about who's just doing enough. But, well, what a game. Just a brilliant game. Egypt played a big part of it. Here's a question for you, fellas. Your coach of Argentina, do you take Lionel Messi off penalties now? He has now missed 4 of 8 penalties at World Cups. No one has missed that many penalties in World Cup history, and he's the first man to miss 2 penalties in a tournament.
1: The answer for me is no.
2: Yep, get rid of him. that's a big strike rate miss there, isn't it? 50%.
0: Oh, half. Yeah. Half. Yeah, about, I think it's about 78%, 80% of penalties go in.
2: Yeah.
0: See, Millsy, you're a true leader of men, aren't you there? Yeah. You're bold enough to make the call.
2: That's what leadership is about. Make the call. Be brave enough to make the decision.
1: And I believe in my players.
0: Yeah. Incredible. Yeah.
1: Good stuff. All right, mate. Well, you enjoy the rest of the FIFA World Cup. We appreciate you jumping on. Good man.
0: Anytime. Bye-bye.
1: Danny McCarty there, of course, part of the Saturday session, but also heavily involved in our World Cup coverage here on Sport Nation. It is 29 away from 5. I think we're going to take a quick break. And on the other side, it's time for a pyramid. See how Lashes and Finn go trying to build a pyramid. How do you think they're going to go, Kyle?
2: It's so easy. Honestly,
1: it's pretty easy, I think.
2: Of all the pyramids I've seen, this would be...
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1: If you want to crack at the last one, you might have to give me an answer fairly quickly.
2: Yeah, how's the time going?
1: Yeah, we've got a little bit up our sleeve, but not too much.
0: Freddie. Oh, Flintoff obviously played a big part.
2: Oh, Freddie.
0: I think he was skipper.
2: Freddie.
0: Yeah, I'm going to lock in Andrew Strauss.
1: You're going to lock in Andrew Strauss?
0: Yeah.
1: Finn, you going with that?
3: Sure.
0: Actually, hold on. Just trying to
1: back yourself.
3: I couldn't even
0: tell
3: you.
0: Yeah, I'll lock in Andrew Strauss.
2: He was captain for a lot of test matches.
3: Millsy knows it's
1: so
3: on.
1: You're locked the England
3: smug
1: captain of the 2005
0: Ashes.
1: You have locked in Andrew Strauss, who would have been the captain for a long time, but he was not the captain during that Ashes series. It was a man by the name of Michael Vaughan.
0: Well, of course it was. Oh, my God. That is so easy.
1: I told you it was easy. It was easy.
0: I could picture him. I was rolling through them, your mate Collingwood and all that. And then I couldn't think of who was batting. Three and four.
2: Taking first ball.
0: Yeah.
2: Marking centre stump.
0: No.
2: Michael Vaughan.
0: Well, did he open with Straussie? Or did Straussie? Because it was Alistair.
2: Was Alistair playing? He might have.
0: Yeah,
2: Michael Vaughan might have batted three.
0: I couldn't. I was trying to think of the top order. I know KP was there.
1: Do you have a guess on the Australian?
0: Ian Bell there, I think.
2: Oh, the Shermanator.
1: Yeah, Ian Bell, he was there.
0: Yeah.
1: Do you have a guess on the Australian captain?
2: No, you should know this.
1: You actually should.
2: Famous.
1: Well, you should at least
2: family.
1: Get it between one or two.
0: Yeah, that's well, my next guess was good. I don't know which one it is. Yeah, one of the Chappell boys.
2: There you go. Yeah. Chappelli. Which one? Greg, Trevor, or Ian?
0: Is it the one that hates Ian Botham?
2: No.
0: Okay.
2: It's Ian.
0: Yeah, so I was going to go Greg.
1: You would have been right.
0: Yeah. And honestly, I'm glad I wasn't. Yeah.
2: It's gettable, that.
0: It's very gettable. That Michael Vaughan really pissed me off. I've got a lot of time for Michael Vaughan and his analysis, too. That actually, I've watched that doco three times, too. Jeez, that pissed me off.
2: That was an easy one, eh? Gettable.
0: Yeah, it was gettable.
2: Very gettable.
1: I told you it was gettable. I wasn't going to stitch you up like that, but I am glad that you didn't get it.
0: Yeah, I know.
1: It makes me feel a bit happy. 10 away from 5, we'll take a quick break. Come back and wrap the hour next.
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8: Coming up to five away from five on Millsy and Guy on Sport Nation. Good to see a bit of rivalry building in this show, this studio, compared to that studio. So, what, you guys throw them back at us next week? Or
9: yeah, that we will.
10: Yeah.
9: We'll return serve.
10: So it's like a light week, heavy week.
8: Yeah.
10: So we've just had a light week.
9: Like, so Marcus Trzaskowiak and Andrew Strauss opened. Oh, I can picture them, no dramas.
10: Yeah. Okay.
9: Ian Bell, KP, Flintoff, Collingwood, the remaining
10: battle. Yeah, no, Alistair Cook.
9: All in my head.
10: Yeah.
9: And bloody Michael Vaughan there at three.
8: And Casey Kaupua, she was the vice captain of that team. So you're around and about.
9: Yeah.
10: And Stinfall stepping up with Ryan Nelson as well. Yeah, otherwise, you were toast at what, four or five?
8: That was big.
11: It would have been early doors.
8: Yep. I tell you, I must give you some credit, Lashes, for coming up with games for so long, because I came up with that last night, and it was quite a lot to just figure out where the hell to go.
9: You've got to get a bit creative.
8: I've got another one for when we throw it back at you.
9: Okay.
8: Yeah.
9: I like that.
10: Yes, a return serve next week.
9: Well, I mean, we might as well skip that because you blokes just don't build pyramids.
8: Oh, here we go. That's coming from the 0-1 Casey, eh?
9: Yeah.
8: 0-1, boys.
9: Well, 0-1 reads a hell of a lot better than 0-1-0-1.
8: Slade Griffin with us next.
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8: 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Rural never calls winter a problem. It's just another season. Farmlands. Rural never rests. It's Millsy and Guy on Sport Nation.

0: you're lucky if every single player played 27 games. Yeah. So you need that depth, and the good thing is they can play opposite wing as well. So you got three guys there. If you got two available every week, that would be great. You know, we obviously lost Roger, so needed to bring in another winger. And then Dallin's staying on, you know, a great deal. He's got some business ventures, and he loves being in New Zealand with his family. So to have a guy with his experience and a guy who loves to be at the club and a fellow Kiwi is just great value for us. So, yeah, that sort of depth will be awesome for us.
1: Slade, you just mentioned Roger, and I'm going to bring Tanner Boyd into this my next question as well. So what's their role now during the week? Yes, they've got rehab, they're focused on that, but are those two individuals, are they engaged in team meetings throughout the week? Are they also engaged at trainings to help maybe some of the youngsters along during the week, or are they completely removed from the group?
0: No, they've been great. They obviously had their time where they had to go have their surgery and be away while they're on crutches and stuff, and just in extreme pain. But now they're back and moving well. Like, Roger's leadership this year was awesome. So we started missing that, but he's taken a few little roles on in the back, helping out our backfield, and just a little bit of leadership stuff off the field, the standards and stuff. And then Tanner's, yeah, he's in it on the spine meetings, and they'll both talk amongst the meetings. So they're still using their voice and experience where they feel they can.
2: Good stuff. All right, mate. Well, safe travels over there. And I know there'll be a lot of Warriors fans listening to this. So the very best of luck for that game against the Tigers. Go well.
0: Yeah, cheers, boys. Appreciate it.
1: Thanks, Slade.
2: Millsian Guy. Slade Griffin there, assistant coach of the Warriors. They kick off against the Tigers Friday night, 10 p.m. Across the ditch at Campbelltown. 17 after 5, we'll take a quick break. Millsian Guy on Sport Nation. 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We'll be back shortly, find out what's on breakfast. Lewis Clearbit still to come as well.
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0: because I'm a massive Rocco Berry fan. When he's fit and healthy, he is straight into the team for me. I think he's got the best kick chase in the team. He's a great defensive arena and a great distributor. His body just lets him down so often. If I'm the Warriors, am I signing him when they have other options like Anderson, Grant Anderson coming across from the Broncos and some of the other centre options they have? I just don't know. I would love to see him there. I'd love to see him in first grade. But if I've got the pen, if I've got the checkbook, I just don't know how you justify it yet. Hopefully he can get on the field and show enough to say, yep, my body is going to play ball. He's so talented, and it would break my heart to see him go.
1: No, I tend to agree with you. Great player, but I'm not sure you can keep him on your books when the body's not playing ball. Good stuff, mate. Well, good luck tonight. Good luck, A, for the game, and then B, tomorrow morning, staying awake throughout the show. I wish you the best of luck on both fronts.
0: Yeah, listen, I need more than luck tonight, but look, you know, divine intervention would be good. I don't know if Susie the Tea Lady made a visit to the Queensland Hotel or not. That was my prayers last night, so if they haven't been answered, let's hope that the Queenslanders forget how to tackle again, because that'll do it. As I've said, and I'll state it again, Queensland fans, if you're not sitting there at midnight tonight watching your boys lift the shield, hang your head in shame. Would have disgraced the state. How do you botch this one against the Blues side that just haven't been able to get it together? So, Queenslanders, I mean, anything less than victory is completely unacceptable for this dominant machine against the underdogs from the Blues.
1: That is good stuff from you. That is very good. Just making sure that you feel all right in the morning either way. Sam Ackerman there, of course, part of the breakfast team, 6 till 9 every morning here on Sport Nation. And he will be tired tomorrow, so don't give him too much of a hard time if New South Wales don't get it. Didn't sound very confident, Millsy, which is rare for Sam, because even when he's not confident, he makes a way to find himself confident.
2: Yeah, I know the game he's playing. It's the defeatist game, you know. Yep. So if they do happen to get the result, then, you know, he's up and about, but he knew what was coming if it is does come to fruition, which it will, a Queensland result.
1: Brendan says, don't sign Berry. He never plays. Waste of money. Could go somewhere and star, but so be it. At least we can get someone actually playing, and I tend to agree with you on that. I think he's a fine player, but yeah, body lets him down. The casual contracts are great for the test team. All the casual contracts are T20 players. Longer form players get contracts and improve quicker. Nick says on 8833. 27 and a half after 5 here on Millsy and Guy on Sport Nation, coming to you live from the Kogan Mobile Studio. 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We'll take a quick break and chat to Lewis Clairbert, one of New Zealand's best swimmers, on the other side.
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0: Nothing like a trip to the pools. In fact, I actually shouldn't say that. I wouldn't have been to the pools in probably the best part of 15 years. I actually hate the pools.
1: Yeah?
0: Yeah.
2: And you don't like the ocean?
0: No, I do. I like rivers, lakes, and private pools.
1: The old private spa?
0: Yeah. Yeah. You talked to Joey Wheeler about my trips to the spas.
1: Actually, Joey Wheeler's talked me through that story of you in his spa.
0: Yeah.
1: And you dipping yourself in the old stream next door.
0: Well, when you are in a spa that's at, 38 degrees, and you have approximately 13 or 14 gin and sodas during your time in the spa, and then you get out of the spa, you seem to get a bit lightheaded, Kyle. Yep. And maybe the friend of the show, Big Joey Wheeler, had to get her arm around me and stabilise me.
1: As, he threw you on his shoulder, didn't he?
0: Well, he did, yeah. You know, the old John Thomas was hanging out. It was a real eye-opening experience, to be fair. But he took good care of me, dipped me in the cold water, the creek that runs at the back of his property.
1: Yeah.
0: And I was good to go back inside for a couple more tins.
1: And it was about 5 o'clock in the afternoon.
0: Yeah, it was. It was after his two-year-old's birthday party.
2: Responsible parenting.
0: Yeah, well, everything had gone by then. But
1: yeah, I don't know. So you were just hanging around for a what?
0: Well, I was there.
1: Where the strays were.
0: Obviously invited to the birthday party, but all the other people that were there were parents, they had their own kids. So I just parked myself up in the kitchen and just shifted a serious amount of cold wet. And Joey Wheeler, he's the first to insult my drinking ability, which is obviously, you know, not the greatest by any stretch of the imagination. But even he tips my hat to the shift I put in his kitchen that day. It was superb. And then obviously we went to the spa, topped up a wee bit, and then back inside.
1: Yeah. And there's no one there in the house.
0: Yeah, the lights are off. It was all gone. Party over.
2: Nearly 13 away from six. We'll take a quick break, come back and wrap the show. Jamie's asked for a same game multi for Origin tonight. We'll see if we can put one together for you.
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4: 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Ben Van Berkel.
5: It's come across all forms of rugby. We've had two infants in junior rugby, four in secondary school and 13 in senior club rugby. So most of that has come from the players, but there's also a number from coaches and volunteers.
3: Mornings with Tony Johnson. 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

0: Queensland will win by 20 to do that. Cobbo scores double. Sam Walker scores how many points? 10.
1: So if you go Cobbo scores a double,
0: yep.
1: Mark Nawanga Nitawase has more tries than Jojo Fifita, and the line, Queensland minus 5.5, $25.95 is what that three
2: good league.
3: What was the first league, sorry?
0: Cobbo gets a double.
1: Yeah.
3: Oh, Cobbo double.
0: Yeah. Well, Marky Mark can't tackle. Am I being too hard there?
3: No, defence on the edge is certainly a thing. Yeah. Queensland will look to go down there.
0: Yeah, so there you go.
1: $25.95.
3: You happy with it?
1: For you. I don't mind it.
3: Origin A.
0: Queensland are going to score so many points tonight.
3: No, don't jinx it, Kyle. It's what you do.
0: So many points.
3: You're a dead set, Margaret.
0: Little Alfie's going to be dancing on those tables at the Caxton to all hours.
3: I tell you who's not a bad try scorer, provided there's no injuries to Queensland. So it can be a little bit niggly nowadays with the bench makeup. But if there's no injuries, Jeremiah Nene should get on and he can score a try, that bloke.
0: Yeah.
3: Just one of those, not a kick out to the edge, but those shallower kicks just in and around the goalpost, climb high. Great athlete in the air.
0: Mm.
3: Gather it, score, or he can get on the, you know, back end of a grubber kick too. $6.60, Jeremiah Nene.
1: I don't mind Harry Grant score a try either. I think he can snake through.
3: Yeah, young Harrison. Yeah. I'm excited for it. I mean,
0: I can't wait.
3: It's a decider cat.
0: Yep. No, I love it.
4: Often told that if we ignore history, we are doomed to repeat it. And certainly if we look at the history of the past 7 years, it would suggest if these two teams play to their best tonight, then Queensland, in all likelihood, will prevail. They are the proven ones. They are indeed a champion team. But that's the beauty of sport. This result is not yet carved in stone. The New South Wales Blues will have their say. When the Blues players are handed their jerseys...
1: Stop it before he goes, enjoy your Origin football.
3: We might run out of time, unfortunately.
1: Yeah, well, that's all right. Well, you enjoy your Origin football tonight, everyone out there. We'll be back same time tomorrow. Well, these two will be. I'll be on out the gate duty. But thank you, everyone, for listening, for tuning in, for texting, all that sort of stuff. Millsy, good to see you.
0: I'll see you on Monday.
1: Okay.
0: When I show Friday.
1: Well, I'll see you tomorrow briefly.
0: Yeah. Last day of hot chocolates tomorrow.
1: Good on you, mate. You go well. Thanks, Lashes. Thanks, Finn. We'll leave you with Gus.
4: Their destiny is not so much in their own hands.
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0: egg, doesn't he?
1: Yeah.
0: And then the second player sort of a little bit slow to react, and they get the ball into the dangerous area, and Duarte has it in the back of the net. So, yeah, you do that against – well, if you do that against France, yeah, it might be double figures the way the French attack's going.
1: Yeah, exactly.
0: They meet them in a final, so.
1: Yeah, I mean, because Duarte was completely unmarked, right?
0: Yeah.
1: Lisandro Martinez was, I think – inside him on the edge of the 6 yard, zonally marking the edge of the 6 yard, whoever the left back for Argentina was completely missed this player. And so he had free run of the area, Duarte. So yeah, I think maybe there's a little bit of that. But I mean, if you're Egypt, you gotta take something out of this, right? You've got to think, okay, they're gettable. Here's how Cape Verde did it, we could take some of this away. It's just whether or not this might fire the Argentinians up to go, hey, that was our get out of jail free card, we can't do that again.
0: Yeah. I just like how Cape Verde sort of kept true to themselves. And the last 3 or 4 minutes, Rick, it felt like they could get another. It really did. Heartbreak for them. Heartbreak for them. But once the dust settled, they will reflect and they'll realise that they've grabbed the attention and admiration of the football world. I would have thought, you know, To push this giant of the FIFA World Cup, the reigning world champs, that far, keeping Messi on the field for 120-odd minutes.
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3: Did the title death diving ever put you off just a little bit? 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
5: The crowd are on their feet. It's the first game of today's schedule. As the round of 32 comes to a close today, the round of 16 begins tomorrow. Will Australia be a part of it, or will it be Egypt's? The final countdown is on here on SEN. Our coverage brought to you by Valvoline, the original engine oil. And we are underway from Dallas Stadium. The Socceroos kicking us off first, going from left to right in this first half, scoring to the right of your radio dial or on your TV. If you want to use SEN Sync, you can sync SEN's commentary to your TV pictures in real time. Socceroos are going to the right, wearing their gold shirts, the green shorts and the white socks. In the right, they'll swing in the second ball and head it down and in by Emma Mashua. And it is Egypt who lead 1-0 after 12 and a half minutes in Dallas. Coming to touch the ground, so it did look like the left foot was

0: players, whereas as is Bajic, whereas guys like that, right? I would have expected them to take penalties first. I've got a confession to make, though, Daniel. And I didn't really care who got out of this game into the next round at all. So it's not about an anti-Australian thing. But that first penalty, I was sat at home on the couch by myself watching that game. The wife and kid were out. And when he hit it, and he hit it like he did, and it went so high, I actually laughed out loud because I was just like, I couldn't believe what I was seeing. It was just that.
1: Well, they're Australian at the end of the day too, right?
0: Well, there is probably a bit of that, but it was just this automatic, oh my God, laugh out loud when he blasted. I mean, that makes, you know, the Chris Waddle, David Beckham, even, you know, William Saliba penalties or Gabriel penalties look on target, doesn't it? It was so high, so far over the bar, it was ridiculous.
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12: The Warriors are back after the bye and back on the road with a score to settle. Earlier in the season, the Tigers stunned the Waz at Go Media Stadium. Now the Warriors get their chance to return the favour. Sitting second on the ladder, every win counts as they chase down the Panthers at the top in the run towards the finals. Join Stephen McIver and Sam Ackerman for live commentary. Warriors against the Tigers. Kick off 10 o'clock Friday night, live right here on Sport Nation. We're putting their rivalry to the test.
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0: Why put up a brave showing, but it's a Kylian Mbappe penalty that separates the two teams, and we'll have France against Morocco in the quarterfinals. This could still kick off after full time. Cards are being shown here to members of the Paraguayan coaching staff.
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12: 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We put it out to the wider Sport Nation audience this morning. So well and good. Now we've got this new NRL broadcast deal and it's a guarantee to go to 20 teams. New Zealand, South Island looks like the most likely 20th team. Are you going to bail on the Warriors or whoever you support in the NRL to support the Southern team? Will they become your team? Are you grabbing all that WAS merch, chucking it in a bag, giving it goodwill? Are you going to get a laser removal of those WAS tattoos? Are you going to suddenly go through your social media and delete the 50,000 up the WAS and it's our year posts you've done over the last decade or so? We've asked for you to fire it through and let us know. One text comes through here. I live in Invercargill and supported the Warriors since 1995. If we get a new side in Christchurch, I would not change sides. Once

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6: 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Ben Van Berkel.
7: It's come across all forms of rugby. We've had two incidents in junior rugby, four in secondary school and 13 in senior club rugby. So most of that has come from the players, but there's also a number from coaches and volunteers.
5: Mornings with Tony Johnson. 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
8: When you make your life choices for your career and things that you do, or just following your dreams, some people that's going for a run, some people it's reading more books. Not our next guest. Flynn Chisholm likes to find things and throw himself off them. He likes to find things and lift himself up on them. And he likes to see walls and go, I wonder how fast I can get up that. In short, the man is, respectfully and wonderfully, a lunatic. And he joins us on the show now. It's a very good morning to you, Flynn. It's stoked to have you here. Izzy has the first question for you, though.
9: Hey, Flynny, how are you, brother? 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

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I'm like, okay, that's all I need. I was like so locked in, had like 15 people there as safety. And yeah, just counted down, sent it. 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
3: 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Kick off 10:05 tonight. Thanks to our mates at SEN. The Grand National Festival of Racing is coming to Riccarton Park, August 1st, 5th and 8th. 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
0: Time for some rivalries, Dagger.
1: Time well, this for some will be rivalries. All Queensland, won't it?
0: Hush your mouth and stop talking the truth, okay? Stop talking the truth. Origin decided tonight. You can catch it right here on Sport Nation, tuning in nationwide from 9 o'clock. The coverage will start, kick off around 10. You can also go on the app and get the biased commentaries if you want to hear it just from a New South Wales perspective or just from a Queensland

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2: Turning down the wrong bloody thing.
1: Jeez, I've got no idea what's going on here, folks, but I'm in studio. Well, not exactly the studio because I've been kicked out of that. Carl's not here. He can't help me. But I do have two very, very good friends. Let's head up north first to the lovely, lovely seaside town of Papamoa, where our good friend Blake Ashford is currently situated. Blake, welcome back into the Advantage Line.
3: Oh, thanks, Paulie. Look, mate, I was about to give you a rap. I thought my opening line would have been, it's good. We've started the first minute, no debacle yet, and then you couldn't turn the audio off. So 1-0, the machine already. But I am looking forward. You know, you've changed up the intro today, so really looking forward to this run sheet that you've put together.
1: Yeah, if only I could remember where I put that run sheet. But anyway, let's head across the ditch where there's a bit of carnage going on, and someone who thrives in carnage is our very good friend, Nick Tedeschi. Teddy, what the hell is going on?
4: The Russians have got us, Paul. The Russians have got us. It's Telstra, for those New Zealand listeners, the top phone service. Has been attacked across Australia. So we are putting this internet together with MacGyver style, you know, a couple of bits of rope, you know, maybe a paperclip. But if there's more chance of Surly showing up for a Wednesday podcast than me of getting through this one without our internet cut out, we'll just put that one there.
1: To be fair to Surly, hopefully, he's covering for someone else in another sort of area, so it's not his fault completely. I still haven't received his selections, his tips for this weekend. I don't know if Carl has, but what's the ruling here? If he's already sent them to Carl, is it okay for us to accept them after the pod has finished, or do I need to see them prior to us finishing on this pod, Blake?
3: It is for the people, isn't it? Like we're here trying to give out tips, but also, you know, win it for ourselves. I mean, look, I don't want it to be over already. So I if he does give in tips, I'm sort of a generous person. I know Teddy might feel the other way, but I sort of want this game just to continue. I don't want it to already be done with Surly coming last, because if he gets another 150, I think it's done and dusted.
4: So you say I'm not a person, Ash. You say if I was inside you, I'd be the old dummy and not passed away. I shouldn't put him over. I'd be the dummy and try and score myself. Oh, yeah, pretty fair assessment, just quietly.
1: Right, I might flick him a message while we're doing the pod, just to give him the opportunity to send his selections to me so that we can read them out to all the listeners at the end of the show when we put all our betting minds together.
4: That's the important part. Whether we win or lose, it's that the punters get to listen to the tips. That's the point of having on by.
1: Correct. Okay. Well, on that, should we look back at last week and just see how everyone went? Yeah, we should.
4: You think I'm going to get pulled well with the bouncy attitude right there?
1: I can assure you that is not the case, Teddy. But we'll start with Blake first of all. Blake's best bet, Manly to be the only team to score 20 or more. No good. Setu 2 to score a try. No good. Same game multi. Muli Talo to score a try in the first half. Kennedy to score a try. And Staggs to score a try. No good. And his anything bet, all the favourites to win. It wasn't even close. So,
3: well, yeah. I don't do buy rounds. I'm not a buy round man. But let's just say, following you fellas in to the tie

0: Tigers when I knew the Dragons would win. I said it last week, and just listening to yous, I was filthy at myself all weekend. I'll cop the 150.
1: The only people who were down on the Tigers last weekend was every Tigers fan. They knew. Every Tigers fan knew. So you had Tigers as favourites. What are you on about? Ace knew.
2: So, as Ace said, down 150 for the week is now $368.25 to the good for the season. We'll go to Surly now. Surly, best bet. Sharks and Manly both to win at $1.98. No good. KL Edel to score a try at $2.20. No good. His same game multi. Adam Dewey to score a try. Ooh. Setu Two to score a try. And the Tigers to win at $7.71. No good. And then anything bet, I'm pretty sure, was a Wicked Wingers multi. He had Jermaine Isako, Mulitalo, and Saab all to score tries. No good. Surly was down 150 for the week, and he is now down $718.75 for the season. And I think that makes it 1, 2, 3, 4, 5, 6, 7 weeks in a row where Surly has gone the minus 150. He is on a Brisbane Broncos streak right now. Not the good one either.
1: You might be better off. You might save yourself a voice, Paul, by just getting a button made up. And Surly minus 150 for the week.
2: Oh, let's see if we can do that. Carl, best bet, Tigers to win by 13 or more at $2.85. No good. Dewey to score a try at $2.70. Yes. Same game multi. Turbo to score a try. Saab to score a try. Manly minus 8.5. No good. And is anything bet? Dean Mariner to score a try and the Broncos to win by 1-12. No good. He was down $15 for the week and he is down $7 for the season. Teddy, best bet, under 45.5 in the Penrith South game. No good.
0: Oh, yuck.
2: Joey Walsh to score a try.
3: How good was that?
2: And he did mention Walsh had been scoring tries down in the lower grade. So $4.25. His same game multi, Newcastle plus 1.5. Lucas to score a try. And Fletcher Sharp to score a try. Wrong Fletcher, Teddy. They would have given it to you. The bunker does that these days. Unlucky with that one. And then his anything bet, and I would like to remind everyone, this is the bet where Teddy said, this is free. It's immoral. It's immoral. Dragons under 21.5 into the Eels under 20.5. Neither of those were correct. The moral went down. However, Teddy was good, 62.50 for the week, and he is up $349.25 for the season.
0: Is that new leader?
2: He is second by about $18.
0: Oof, Teddy.
2: Me,

0: Nitty, first, second, or third try scorer. No good. Same game multi. Asako, Farnworth, and Sharp all to score tries. No good. Am I anything bet? Panthers to win. Tigers to win. Sea Eagles to win. No good. Down 150 for the week. Up 280.75 for this season. Chautauqua is absolutely flying, and I have. I'm not worried about it, guys, because as I said earlier, Teddy thrives in chaos, and Origin time is chaos. Once we get through this, things will revert back to the norm, and myself and Blake will start to fly again, and Teddy will start to fall back.
1: I don't like. Yeah, I've said this. I don't like being the front runner. Yeah, I went too early, Paulie. I'm gonna sit there and just wait. I might relinquish the lead to Teddy, and then you and me can late flyers down the outside.
0: Yeah, you don't want to look like we've only just entered the back straight for the last time, so there's still a way to go before we get to the finish line. It will be very, very difficult to hold the lead from here. So I think if you give the lead up this week to Teddy, he'll fall in a hole. There's no doubt about it.
1: Yeah. Resembled that in my betting this week too, trying to give up the lead.
0: Right, what do we do here now? What do I put on the spreadsheet? We're going to play a game, but we haven't got any players.
1: There's no Teddy. Where's he? He's gone again. You just got to keep checking to see if he's going to come back in.
0: Yeah.
1: He's in that.
0: He is struggling, as he said. Telstra in Australia is... having a bit of a day today. They seem to be under attack by hackers, and Teddy's struggling with his Wi-Fi. So hopefully we get him back soon. Should we put the game to the side for now?
1: Yeah.
0: Blake, because it's only me and you, and we'll have a new game because Carl's not here. I've made this game up myself.
1: Have you made this game up or have you seen it somewhere?
0: No, I made it up.
1: It's unbelievable. It's good. I looked at the game. I've actually got a little depth chart here of how I thought the picks were going to go and when I get my selections. I can't wait for it, actually.
0: And originally, Surly was supposed to be part of this, as I said. So there were supposed to be four of us taking part in the game. We'll explain the game right now.
1: Yep.
0: It's a snake draft. And I sent everyone the randomizer to pick the order of the snake draft, and I think Surly was first, then yep. Teddy, then me, and you were last. And we all have to pick one player from each game this weekend, and then the points that they score go towards our total.
1: Yep.
0: And the total is not allowed to go over 50, and every one of your players has to take the field. If they don't, and that is a penalty of plus 51, and your overall total has to get as close to 50 as you can without going over.
1: Well, why I say it's a good game as well, especially this round, because I looked at teams and I was like, oh, like even the Roosters, I've got like first pick in that game. Who's going to be goal kicking? Is Sam Walker going to play? Are these players going to back up for Origin? It's actually makes you think, because then you don't want to obviously get the 51 as well, so you leave a couple of players out. Not too bad. I was actually looking forward to it. So hopefully Teddy can get back in here, Paulie.
0: Yeah, well, why don't we do Teamless Tuesday while

healthy. Samuel Afainu back for the Tigers. Massive plus for the Tigers, but they just can't seem to get their whole team on the field. Uppy now injured. You know, you get Samuel Afainu back. They just can't, like, they always have one or two injuries that'll cost them, and the depth's just not there. But the big one for me was obviously Wayne Bennett listening to our friend

0: He's come back into the pod, but Wayne Bennett listening to Teddy tell us Duncan back out in the centres. So, you know, it's huge because you got Campbell Graham there. Seagalt's been dropped. No Cody Walker as well. So I think they've really shored up that position out wide. Having Duncan there, you'll have Ewan Aiken inside the half. So really protecting the halfbacks. It's a massive move for me for South. So kudos to Teddy. Wayne Bennett's listening to him.
1: Yeah, well, I can see Teddy there. He's frozen. I'm not sure if he can hear us, so we'll continue on. But I have no doubt that Wayne Bennett listened to the advantage line and he took heed of Teddy's suggestions last week. And that's why Talis Duncan is still in the position that he's in. And he deserves to be in there as well. I'm looking a little bit closer to home. The fact that AKP is back in the back line for the Wars, but the engine room gets a big, big boost with a Fisher Harris and Leka Halasima coming back in. I think, Leka, they've just missed a wee bit of, X factor out wide. Take nothing away from the players who have been out there. They've done a massive, massive job. I just think there are certain players who are just a little bit different from everyone else, and I think Leka Halasima falls into that category. So really, really happy to see him back in.
0: Do you think they'll stay with Leka there? Like, I mean, obviously Capel's, if he backs, chooses to back up, but it'd probably be the smarter move to leave Leka there and rest Capel if you can. But, I mean, the Warriors are in a position now where, look, I don't think they lose the game, but they're in a good position to solidify a top four. So do you play your origin players? I mean,
1: I think you wait until after the origin game, because I think Capewell will probably play some big, big minutes in that one. It would be, I think, ideal to give him a wee bit of a rest after that. I know it'll be a short trip for Capewell from Queensland down to New South Wales for the game on Friday night, so not as big a trip as coming back home. But I just think he gets through so much work for Queensland, and I'm sure he'll make a whole heap of tackles in State of Origin 3. If possible, I'd like to see him get a bit of a rest and then unleash him the following week. So, I think we've got the depth. The Wars have got the depth where they can actually do that. So quite happy to see the fact that we have some guys coming off that casualty ward and back into the team, and they are needed. Look, the Wars have not been far away over the last sort of 4 or 5 weeks. They've been unlucky in a number of games, and I think we see them return back to the winner's circle against a Tigers team that have sort of just gone off the boil. You look at that Tigers team, Blake, have they... I don't know. They're just missing it.
0: I said, Paulie, they just don't have the depth. Like, the Warriors have been able to maintain a position, maintain victories with, you know, getting those young kids who have had experience last year, where the Tigers, you lose a key player like Uppy Coruscant and you just don't really have anyone to fill that void. I know they've got Lanyon in there this week, but they just don't have a complete team where certain players drop off. They can pick them back up. And it's injuries in key areas. Like, both back rowers were in form and they got injured at a costly part of the year where the Tigers were up top. So they just don't have that depth at the moment, the Tigers.
1: I think while Teddy's trying to hook back up with us, why don't we just go through the rest of the games. Game two, Dolphins up against the Sharks. This is a massive, massive game in terms of top four, top eight permutations. Yep. The Dragons, Dolphins at home, they get their origin stars back, hopefully, but they're still a wee bit light in the halves. Of course, Bradley Schneider in the 7 jersey. Is that a concern for you, Blake? Or do you think he can slot in there and just be a link player?
0: Yeah, look, I think once they get their players back, look, I expect Bostock, Cobbo, Hammer, Max Plaff, Flegler, all origin players, barring injury. I think they're in a position now where the last couple of

0: years, they've dipped at the wrong end of the year. You know, they started on fire and dipped out, missed the eight. I think at the moment every game matters for them, and they can't afford to not have these players back up, because it is such a crucial game. Like, you can put 4 points in between yourself and – oh, sorry, you can put 2 extra points in between yourself and the Sharks this week, both on the same points. Possibly put yourself back into the top four depending on other results. So they just need to win, because that bottom eight and those other positions are so tight. I think the Dolphins can get up and win this against the Sharks, Paulie. I think they will. They've got a 3-1 record against them. So, yeah, I do like the Dolphins in this with their players backing up.
1: In terms of the Sharks, though, obviously Nico Hines, who was back last week, holds on to the 7 jersey. But that that halves combo, when he was out, wasn't going the worst.
0: When Trindle has the run of the show, I think he's – I mean, he's something else when he runs a show. He is exceptional as in the halves role, in the 7 jersey, steering the ship. When all the pressure's on him, I think he loves that. So

0: solely because of they got an easier run.
1: I find this a homework for next week. It'll be interesting to see how many teams drop out, kind of with, what have we got, eight rounds left after this? How many teams drop out? What the kind of change is between and out? Because in my head, it's kind of solidified by this stage. So obviously not 100%, but yeah, it's kind of solidified. But yeah, just having got the Cowboys draw, kind of underestimate how easy their draw was. So

0: I picked the Cowboys to make a final run to the eight. Tommy Dearden, you know, say rested, but like he's hasn't had that contact. Yeah, fresh, hasn't had the contact. He hasn't played any Origin, which he would have been in, which is massive for him. I think with him back, they're going to have a late push, like I said. But in this game, Manly are just a team at the moment. Like, they have struggled over the past 6 weeks during this Origin period, I think. And that I put that down as well to Kieran Foran understanding, you know, his first time dealing with it during that Origin period. The players, probably a lot of them as well, dealing with that as well. Kola, Olakau'atu have never been in that environment before, getting there now. So, look, I think Manly back at home, like, they're just a different beast at Four Pines. So I'll be backing Manly heavily in this, but responsibly.
1: Diddy, has Laurie Daly done Manly dirty over the Origin period by selecting Olakau'atu and they're not actually using him to the fullest extent?
2: Oh, no, I reckon he's done a massive favour. I think he was so fired up after getting dropped for Origin 2. He ran for like 270 metres, yeah, busted more tackles than usual. I think he's going to come in fresh as a daisy this week because I am sure he's going to be misused this week. I'm misused tonight for those who listened to it before Origin, but I don't know when you listen to it. We can, if you want to imagine this was recorded on Thursday, he was misused last night because I can say that with absolute confidence.
1: Right. Shall we move on to some bidding for this week then? And I do have Surly's picks for this week. So we'll go with Surly first. His best bet, AKP and Charns, two or more combined.
0: Oh, mate.
1: Tries at $1.77. His try scorer bet, Ben T. So I'm guessing that's Ben Trbojevic. At $3.60. His same game multi, Isako, Mulitalo, and either team to win by 1 to 12 at $5.64. And his anything bet, max alternative unders in every game, $7.24. Teddy, you want to give us yours?
2: Yeah. Best bet, under 46.5, Canberra. I didn't discuss that game. The Bulldogs, the under is 17-3 when the Bulldogs lost, conceding 12 or fewer, and they cannot score points. Try, we are going back to the well. Joey Walsh, anytime, $4.25, completely wrong price. You might want to double-check this one, Paul. I've just had to add this here. But Newcastle win, under 48.5. Dylan Lucas, same game multi. Dylan Lucas, one try. I think it's about $7.79. But
1: could you just say that again, Teddy? Newcastle to win.
2: Under 48.5.
1: Under 48.
2: Dylan Lucas, anytime try.
1: Dylan Lucas. Oh, no. Where is he?
2: $2.50.
1: Is he? Oh, wait. Oh, yep, $2.50. That comes out to, hold on, $7.49. Is that what you had, Teddy?
2: I think it's something like that. I think I probably said 7.79, trying to give it the old Surly spin.
1: A little boost.
2: And any other bet, Warriors, 41 plus points at $5.80.
0: Nice.
1: Damn.
2: Something for the New Zealanders who generally dislike me immensely. So.
1: Yeah. they still dislike you, Diddy.
0: My best bet, I've got the Roosters to score in between 31 to 40 points at $3.10. Try, Lekahalasima, $3.75. Same game multi, William Warbrick and Philip Summey to both score a try and the Storm to be leading halftime full-time, $6.22. And anything else, I have the Storm to win, and then I have the Warriors, the Roosters and Manly all minus 5.5,
1: 563. Let me check. Carl, hold on. No, he did send them through. I just got to find them again. Where are we, Carl? He has got. There we go. Okay.

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0: first half. I think he's done an enormous job for the Blues out here. We've seen Queensland early on. Chaddy spoke about weathering the storm. They were just continually putting New South Wales Blues off their own try line. Some tough carries and some sets there. They were struggling to make any yardage, but Mitchell Moses, right boot, which I know very well, chasing his kicks for the Parramatta Eels, has just absolutely put the Blues in a great spot here, and we see them lead 18-4, and I think off the back of a lot of his kicking game.
1: Yeah, justifying that selection. 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

0: feel embarrassed by Billy Slater, to be sure, to be sure. 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
0: Yeah. Here we go. All right, keep those texts coming in and we'll get ourselves to a break and plenty more of the post-game show. 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
0: partying in the state of New South Wales tonight. 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Choose to drink wisely. Mick from Madawi. Good part of the world, Madawi. You know where they grow there? It's sort of north, mid-north coast.
4: Right.
0: Great macadamia nuts. You've got a macadamia farm, Madawi. Mm. You get those, you know, the honey-coated ones?
4: Mm.
0: Stop it.
4: I like the macadamia wee spa.
0: Oh, yes, the mango macadamia one.
4: Yeah.
0: Next level.
4: Yeah. Yeah,
0: yeah. It's very boutique, isn't it?
4: It's,
0: you know, it's a few rungs above a Buffalo Bill is what you tell it. Exactly. Duddy says, Laurie looks a bit different now. Yeah, he does. So we're just looking at the nine desks. You've got Phil Gould, Brad Fittler, Laurie Daly, three New South Wales coaches, two New South Wales legends, and another one who you'd think now has every right to call himself a New South Wales legend is the Wally Lewis medalist, Nathan Cleary. He spoke to the Nine Network after the game.
16: Player of the match. Firstly, congratulations. You came to Suncorp Stadium, a hostile environment, and you outclassed Queensland. What a feeling.
17: It's unbelievable. This group of players, they're just freaks. I love playing alongside them. The belief, when we're written off, we come together as a group, rally around each other, and yeah, I'm just pumped, eh? What a team.
16: Insane. Your coach, Laurie Daly, is right beside us at the moment. You two shared a really special moment before. I did hear a couple of the words you said to him, but what a man to lead you guys out there tonight.
17: Oh, I'm so happy for Laurie, honestly. So grateful that he backed me, and just the belief he had, he instilled it within all of us. And you know, a lot of people wrote him off and you know, said a lot of negative things about him, but he's an absolute champion in New South Wales, and you never write off champions. And yeah.

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14: Certainly can. Little Master, the sports news updates, of course, as always, brought to you by the great team at Night and Day. What can you grab this week in July, or every day in July, to be quite honest with you? as my sports news is I'm just buying time so my sports news loads, which it's just not quite currently doing at the moment. But it is, of course, a chia pudding for just $3 every day in July, courtesy of the great team at Night and Day. The round of 16 is done and dusted at the FIFA World Cup. Two dramatic games earlier this morning. Argentina escaped. The get-out-of-jail free card has been played and used up, down 2-0. And with less than 15 minutes remaining over Egypt, come back and win 3-2 in regulation time. Remarkable that. And Colombia and Switzerland was deadlocked after 120 minutes, so went to penalties, where the Swiss came out on top 4-3. And Peyton Spencer has re-signed with the Blues through to 2029. The outside back commits at the same club as his father for a further couple of years, or 3 years it is. Very good in the Super Rugby final. That probably got that deal, semi-final, I should say, and that got that deal across the line. And Conrad Smith, the former All Black, has been appointed the new NZR head of men's high performance. And we're hoping to chat to Conrad at some stage.
6: Yep, and we will also talk about that in the agenda shortly.
14: That we will. And those are your sports news updates brought to you by the great team at Night and Day. They've got it when you want it at your Night and Day store.
6: Chia seeds as well, I tell you. So good for your chia seeds. They might be the smallest things that you probably eat, but full of nutrients, those things.
14: Yeah.
6: So get around a chia pudding, absolutely.
14: You hear that, Kyle?
6: Very good for you.
14: Maybe you sprinkle some on your hot chockies.
15: Kyle, how are you, my friend?
16: Yeah, no, I'm good, little master. Good to see you, as always.
6: We've already done this.
16: Have we?
14: Yeah.
16: Okay.
14: Yeah, right. We actually have.
16: I was actually out in the office rehydrating because I need to drink more water, and got talking to a few lads in the kitchen area and just how we need to be better as an organisation. So that's just helping and giving. This is what we do around here. So I've just seen the agenda three. Seriously. What is agenda three?
14: Well, I'm interested to get your thoughts, Kyle.
16: I need to get these agendas before I walk into the studio, but maybe that's how you like to get an instant response from me with agenda one, agenda two. But agenda three, that could take up a whole show.
6: Well, that's not a bad thing. We'll get to that in about 10 minutes' time or so, probably slightly more than that.
16: But Fimbles,
6: he's
16: there.
6: Thinking caps on.
16: You're right, Fimbles?
17: Hello, Millsy.
16: Yeah, good energy from you today.
17: You were late to the show. I'm not impressed.
16: Well, I've been here since 12:31, Walt Ralston here, and it's day two for you, day three for us.
17: Yes.
16: Day three of the test match.
17: So I'm still fresh. Today, I'm still fresh. Are you starting to feel it now?
16: Starting at 5:15, I will, so we need you to be good. I'll take the first hour in a bit, you take the back half of the show,
17: right,
16: we'll be
17: mate. Okay.
14: How'd those fat bastard pies go last night?
16: Well, I had a fat bastard pie.
14: Singular, not plural?
16: Yes.
14: You sure about that?
16: I had the, it was actually very good, the steak and the pepper one.
14: Oh, yeah.
16: Very, very excellent. So it was a few pies in there, chicken, seafood, a bunch of random stuff. So, got stuck into the fat bastard one and, very good. Had to operate the oven, which was good.
14: Oh, shit. Jeez, that's foreign territory.
6: Di's not here. Got to turn this thing on.
14: Don't you test yourself too much, Kyle. And straight off the reservation.
16: So it took a couple of, how many goes, two goes or three goes to, if it's, warm enough and hot enough inside. So we got there in the end.
14: Jeepers.
17: You know what, beeps you or has a light on when the oven heats up, eh?
14: Yeah. She gets to the correct temperature.
16: Yeah, hey, guys, I'm just telling you.
6: Did you just put your hand in and go, that feels like about 180?
16: There's no flies on me. This is what happened. Put the pie in. Oh, got up to, 165, 170, I think I had it. Took a wee while. I was pretty hungry, so I was wanting to speed it up a little bit. But, got through it. It was very good, actually. Very, very good, the fat bastard pie.
6: Well, Deep South Mark sent you some, and it sounds like Josh is sending some up to you as well. He says, pass on to Millsy if he turns up. I have some South Island.

0: Hillsy at his best, because we know history at 5:15 he switches off.
1: I do suddenly fade, especially day three.
2: Yeah. But do you know what that is?
1: Oh, can't you tell me?
2: Well, that's just your physical stature letting you down.
1: Is that not fit enough for radio? To sit in the chair for 3 hours?
2: Quite clearly, Con. I
3: mean, 4-day test this week, Millsy. You'll be all right.
1: Well, they are being talked about, actually, Fimbles.
0: Actually, I also saw I need to get the other
1: glove. It's only a 4-day test this week anyway.
3: Well, that's why Finn just said that. Yeah. Jeez, your tardigan is on, mate.
1: Sorry, mate. I'm just thinking of you. So you got a 3-day test this week?
3: No. I'm working Friday and Saturday.
1: Oh, good on you.
3: Yeah.
1: Double dip,
3: hardest
1: Charlie.
3: Worker, unlike you.
0: Let me see if I can bring this article up in time. But anyway, they had the ICC executive meeting in Dubai, I'm imagining.
1: Shit, that sounds important.
0: No, the only reason why I bring that up is because apparently what was proposed or talked about, or at least, you know, discussed to some extent, was 32 over one-day internationals.
1: What?
0: So reducing ODIs to 32 overs.
1: No, it's not a one-day international then, is it?
0: Well, and it's just 12 more overs than a T20.
1: Oh, who came up with this?
0: The game's gone. Well, you maths, you said, was never your strong point, I have
2: thanks
0: to help
2: pointing
0: you
2: that
0: some
2: out.
0: Point.
1: I love the 50-over cricket because there's a little bit of craft still involved in
2: correct.
1: It.
2: Correct.
0: I thought it was ridiculous.
1: What a cricket's losing its head.
2: Oh, it's fast becoming an unserious sport, Kyle.
1: Through all those meatheads that sit in those meetings at the ICC in Dubai.
2: Yeah.
0: I have to bring the article up, but I'm pretty sure that's what I read. I'll
2: and your
0: check
2: blood,
0: it for you
2: sweat,
0: and, come
2: and
0: back.
2: Tears that paved the way to get the game to where it's got.
1: No, I've moved on. I play rugby now. Russell Rugby Club.
2: Well, geez, you're doing a pretty shit job at that.
1: I'll tell you. Sue Ted tapped me on the shoulder. Well played, son.
4: 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The Warriors are back after the bye and back on the road with a score to settle. Earlier in the season, the Tigers stunned the Waz at Go Media Stadium. Now the Warriors get their chance to return the favour. Sitting second on the ladder, every win counts as they chase down the Panthers at the top in the run towards the finals. Join Stephen McIver and Sam Ackerman for live commentary. Warriors against the Tigers. 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
0: Yeah.
13: The Agenda. Agenda 1.
2: Millsy.
1: Lashes.
2: No one knows the sport or the business of professional sport more than you, as you often remind us.
1: No.
2: That's true.
0: That is incredible, isn't it?
2: NZR, they searched far and wide, struggling to come up with a CEO. Do you feel like Conrad Smith, with his smarts off the field, obviously fully qualified lawyer, knows the game inside and out, spent time on the board of the World Rugby Players Association, dealt with both hemispheres. Is he the perfect candidate to take over the helm of New Zealand rugby inside, you know, the next sort of 4 or 5 years?
14: Well, I don't know, but I like him. I know he's a good person. I know he's super smart, and you've highlighted some of the reasons why he potentially could be good. Obviously, a player, Northern Hemisphere experience, Southern Hemisphere experience. He's been on the good side working for the World Players. What's he been doing?
2: Yep.
14: The World Players Association?
2: Yeah, I think so, yeah.
14: Yeah, quite honest and pragmatic sort of fella. We interviewed him once a couple of weeks or months ago, I think it was. He was very, very good. Comes across as really calm. Mm. I like calm people,
2: yeah.
14: Not emotional. So I like that aspect of him. I like him involved than not having him involved.
2: Okay.
14: Without question, in New Zealand rugby. I think it'll be been a few changes at foot there. We've got Collins that have come in. Obviously, Lancaster, well, yep. He's been there, but got the new role.
2: Don Tricker.
14: So now Conrad to be involved. I saw that this morning, and I couldn't. It made me feel good.
2: Yeah.
14: He's a good person.
0: Great appointment for the role that he's in, and absolutely, I think he could be a very good New Zealand rugby chief executive. Millsy's kind of said along the lines of what I was going to say, like, he's an incredibly intelligent guy. It's Conrad Smith, knows rugby back to front, like has been on around world rugby in certain capacities as well, so he knows how they operate. I think he probably has an understanding of how business works as well. I think he probably ticks quite a few boxes that...
2: He was even refereeing at one stage,
0: yeah,
2: wasn't he?
0: Yeah.
2: It's like he's almost tailor-made, making himself...
0: Kind of is, yeah.
2: For this role.
0: And then getting himself into the organisation and kind of understanding the full nitty-gritty of what goes on at New Zealand rugby can only be a good thing as well. So, ticks a few boxes, that's for sure.
14: What I do find interesting, because when we did the Tuesday feature with him a few months back, he was one of the ringleaders, went on tour as a player, getting players away from footy.
2: Oh, yeah?
14: Yeah, he was one of those guys, we need to get away from footy. Let's go play the golf. Let's go to out to dinner. Let's be doing other things that takes us away from rugby. So, one, I like that. He's identifying perhaps an area that is of not concern, but to freshen the boys up. And so, obviously, he had his law degree, went and worked in his off-seasons as well in Wellington to get away from the game. But when it's... When it's deep in you and it's in your soul, you come back to it. And I like that.
13: Agenda 2.
2: Boy, there's just a lot of talk at the moment around Billy Slater and whether or not he'll go to full-time club land with the Melbourne Storm. Laurie Daly, of course. Dave Rennie, no bullshit, Barnsley. Millsy, you've had plenty of coaches. Guy, you've had what do you blokes look for in a coach that you think that makes a good one? Absolutely non-negotiables when it comes to leading a group of people.
14: For me, and it took me a while to learn this actually, Lashes, is that everyone's different. Everyone doesn't think like me. It's probably a good thing.
2: Mm.

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0: He played 48 minutes in many games in the NBA
1: well,
0: finals.
1: Good on him. I'm just saying, if I wanted to go to the breeding barn with a sire and a dam, I don't think LeBron would be it because Buddy Barrett would smack out his 3K run better than LeBron.
2: Well, just on the Barrett breeding barn, Smiley obviously, you know, played up to Super Rugby level, hard, you know, great size, great frame on him, very good footballer. But Robin Barrett played basketball for New Zealand, so that's probably where the skill set comes from, isn't it?
1: Well, if Smiley Barrett was at stud, would he be standing for, what, 200,000?
3: And the rest.
1: Wouldn't he?
2: We'll put it this way. He'd probably sub out the Dutch ears.
1: What? What?
2: Get yourself an All Black? Well, there'd be a few that'd be queuing up to do that.
1: My cans fell off then, so I didn't quite catch the rest of that.
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2: Basically, we don't know shit about football.
1: I'm okay with that.
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1: Well, my only statement around the football was Italy needed to be at the World Cup. Well,
0: can you name two players on the Italy football team?
1: Yeah. Pavolotti and...
2: I think Pavarotti is it. 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
1: $5.3 billion. Might sound like Dr. Evil out of the Austin Powers movies with such a boisterous figure thrown out loud. That's how much the new rights, media rights deal for the NRL is. The biggest in Australian sport history, and obviously the biggest for the NRL ever. Dagger, PVL, Peter Volandis, said it was going to be the biggest, and he has delivered.
12: That is astronomical amounts of money, and I'm not surprised. That was... That was a very, very good deal over there. I'll go through it if you don't know, kind of the minor details. So a 7-year term from 2028 to provide certainty for future of rugby league. A 90% uplift, Sammy, in cash received per annum compared to the current deal. Foxtel will continue to televise all NRL, NRLW premiership matches, including all NRL, NRLW final series matches. Nine will provide exclusive coverage for the NRL grand final, both men's and women's State of Origin series will simulcast 3 weekly NRL, NRLW. Sky NZ is a part of this deal and will place over 130 fixtures on free platforms to continue the growth of fans. I think the growth has tripled here in New Zealand, which is absolutely fantastic. A season structured scheduling and draws now under the ARLC's control. Commitment from media partners to positively market and grow the game. More stringent quality assurance.

0: That's the key to Dagger's heart. All right, let's take a break. Back on the other side.
1: Tune in for live commentary of the Dolphins against the Sharks. Kick off 5 p.m. Saturday. Thanks to our mates at SEN. Millsy and Guy.
2: What a text that is. 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I hopped into four Ubers today and get this, three out of the four drivers actually knew who the great Kyle was. 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

0: to a little more about this, even have a chat about the Warriors team that's been picked to play the Tigers this weekend. 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
0: When you make your life choices for your career and things that you do, or just following your dreams, some people that's going for a run, some people it's reading more books. Not our next guest. Flynn Chisholm likes to find things and throw himself off them. He likes to find things and lift himself up on them. And he likes to see walls and go, I wonder how fast I can get up that. In short, the man is, respectfully and wonderfully, a lunatic. And he joins us on the show now. It's a very good morning to you, Flynn. It's stoked to have you here. Izzy has the first question for you, though.
2: Hey, Flynny, how are you, brother? Quick

0: I had a temporary ban for the past week. I was banned from posting. Oh, man, that was stressful, but we're back on, so you can follow that page. But anyway, in 2 weeks, I'm competing at the world's highest Dodds comp. Only 20 athletes from around the world get invited, so pretty stoked to be sending hard there. And then also another freestyle record. I'm hoping to do a couple spins from 30-plus meters into the water. And I got some other secrets as well that I won't share just yet. Other secret projects.
1: Flinchism, yeah. You are a lunatic. I'm not going to back away from it. You are, as you say, though, you are not...
2: You're a man, though, bro.
1: You are not just a lunatic. You're much more than a lunatic, but that's not to say that you're not a little bit crazy along the way. See somebody who's getting as much out of their life and enjoying it as possible, because you're doing it and with a smile on your face. It's all clearly by choice, and we wish you nothing but the best, mate.
2: Cheers, Flinny.
0: Sweet, appreciate it, guys. Thank you.
3: Tune in for live commentary of the Rabbitohs against the Knights. 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Thanks to our mates at ECN. 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

0: There have been some iconic duos over the years. 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
0: It takes something special to go the distance, like All Blacks legend Sir Colin Meads. 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

0: in Dubai, I'm imagining.
1: Shit, that sounds important.
0: No, the only reason why I bring that up is because apparently what was proposed or talked about, or at least, you know, discussed to some extent, was 32 over one-day internationals.
1: What?
0: So reducing ODIs to 32 overs.
1: No, it's not and a one-day international then, is it?
0: Well, and it's just 12 more overs than a T20.
1: Oh, who came up with this?
0: The game's gone. Well, you maths, you said, was never your strong point, yeah, so know. You know, I have
2: thanks
0: to help
2: for pointing
0: you out
2: that out.
0: Point.
1: I love the 50-over cricket because there's a little bit of craft still involved in
2: correct.
1: It.
2: Correct.
0: I thought it was ridiculous.
1: What a cricket's losing its head.
2: Oh, it's fast becoming an unserious sport, Kyle.
1: Through all those meatheads that sit in those meetings at the ICC in Dubai.
2: Yeah.
0: I have to bring the article up, but I'm pretty sure that's what I read. I'll
2: and your
0: check
2: blood,
0: it for you
2: sweat, and
0: back.
2: Tears that paved the way to get the game to where it's got.
1: No, I've moved on. I play rugby now. Russell Rugby Club.
2: Well, geez, you're doing a pretty shit job at that.
1: I'll tell you. Sue Ted, tap me on the shoulder. Well played, son.
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0: What a text that is. Hey, lads, I thought I'd test out Lash's experiment. I hopped into four Ubers today and get this. Three out of the four drivers actually knew who the great Kyle was. The fourth one was a Pakistani driver who was more interested in chatting about what a dick Kyle was to Mohammed Amir.
1: Mohammed Amir.
0: What a text that is.
1: Mohammed Amir are all good.
3: 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Kick off 5 p.m. Saturday. Thanks to our mates at SEN. 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
0: Yeah.
3: The Agenda. Agenda 1.
2: Millsy.
1: Lashes.
2: No one knows the sport or the business of professional sport more than you, as you often remind us.
1: No.
2: That's true.
0: That is incredible, isn't it?
2: NZR, they searched far and wide, struggling to come up with a CEO. Do you feel like Conrad Smith, with his smarts off the field, obviously fully qualified lawyer, knows the game inside and out, spent time on the board of the World Rugby Players Association, dealt with both hemispheres, is he the perfect candidate to take over the helm of New Zealand rugby inside, you know, the next sort of 4 or 5 years?
7: Well, I don't know, but I like him. I know he's a good person. I know he's super smart, and you've highlighted some of the reasons why he potentially could be good. Obviously, a player, Northern Hemisphere experience, Southern Hemisphere experience. He's been on the good side working for the World Players. What's he been doing?
2: Yep.
7: The World Players Association?
2: Yeah, I think so, yeah.
7: Yeah. Quite honest and pragmatic sort of fella. We interviewed him once a couple of weeks or months ago, I think it was. He was very, very good. Comes across as really calm. Mm-hmm. I like calm people,
2: yeah.
7: Not emotional. So I like that aspect of him. I like him involved than not having him involved.
2: Okay.
7: Without question, in New Zealand rugby. I think it'll be been a few changes at foot there. We've got Collins that have come in. Obviously, Lancaster, well, yep. He's been there, but got the new role.
2: Don Tricker.
7: So now Conrad to be involved. I saw that this morning and I couldn't. It made me feel good.
2: Yeah.
7: He's a good person.
0: Great appointment for the role that he's in. And absolutely, I think he could be a very good New Zealand rugby chief executive. Millsy's kind of said along the lines of what I was going to say, like, he's an incredibly intelligent guy. It's Conrad Smith. Knows rugby back to front. Mm. Like, has been on around world rugby in certain capacities as well, so he knows how they operate. I think he probably has an understanding of how business works as well. I think he probably ticks quite a few boxes that...
2: He was even refereeing at one stage,
0: yeah,
2: wasn't he?
0: Yeah.
2: It's like he's almost tailor-made, making himself...
0: He kind of is, yeah.
2: For this role.
0: And then getting himself into the organisation and kind of understanding the full nitty-gritty of what goes on at New Zealand rugby can only be a good thing as well, so... Ticks a few boxes, that's for sure.
7: What I do find interesting, because when we did the feature, the Tuesday feature with him a few months back, he was one of the ringleaders, went on tour as a player, getting players away from footy.
2: Oh, yeah?
7: Yeah, he was one of those guys, we need to get away from footy. Let's go play the golf. Let's go to out to dinner. Let's be doing other things that takes us away from rugby. So one, I like that. He's identifying perhaps an area that is of, not concern, but... to freshen the boys up. And so obviously he had his law degree, went and worked in his off seasons as well in Wellington to get away from the game. But when it's deep in you and it's in your soul, you come back to it. And I like that.
3: Agenda 2.
2: Boys, just a lot of talk at the moment around Billy Slater and whether or not he'll go to full-time clubland with the Melbourne Storm. Laurie Daly, of course, Dave Rennie, no bullshit, Barnsley. Millsy, you've had plenty of coaches. Guy, you've had, what do you blokes look for in a coach that you think that makes a good one, absolutely non-negotiables when it comes to leading a group of people?
7: For me, and it took me a while to learn this actually, Lashes, is that everyone's different. Everyone doesn't think like me. It's probably a good thing. I find the best coaches, and when I became a coach involved in a few teams I've been in, everyone is very, very different. So, for example, I loved coaching Tim Southey because you can be really direct with Tim and he won't get upset. You can just call it how it is. And there's other people you need to prep before giving a message. And then giving a message that might be, you know, a direct message, then you have to cuddle this person for the next 2-3 days. People react differently to situations. I'm a black and white person, so I kind of like the directness. I kind of feel I like being in awkward situations like that. It doesn't worry me. But as a coach, everyone is completely and utterly different, and even more so in cricket, where you've got the different functions of batting, bowling, people at different stages of their career. Some have played 100 test matches. Someone's in their second test match. What might not be important in your backyard is really important in Finn's backyard. So you need a cater for all. And that's the art of coaching, is effectively managing these days. And obviously the younger generation's a lot more needy compared to the older generations. So it's that the coach that can master all of that. And then also what we're seeing from the current All Black staff is just the brief messaging they're giving. They're not trying to be anyone else. They're just calling that as it is, speaking in a simple language, which I really like. Quite often, sometimes coaches can get too funky and players miss, and then players are reluctant then to ask a question because they feel like they should know. So when you can kind of break things down to simplify things, I think is a really good characteristic of a coach.
0: Obviously, Millsy is a lot more qualified to talk about that answer than I am, because he has been coached at the highest level and also been a coach at a pretty high level as well. But I would say communication's pretty important. Being able to get your message across but not upset people. And as Millsy says, like, you're getting people from all sorts of walks of life, so you need to have a massive array of skills of how to talk

0: likes to be stabbed in the front as opposed to someone who, you know, doesn't really like to be, doesn't like confrontation. Mm. And I think there's a massively fine line between that. So that's an enormous skill to be able to have. I think you've got to be ruthless, but also have a good amount of compassion in certain situations as well, which I don't, well, I think there are some coaches who probably do that better than others, and that's why certain coaches perhaps get good results for a wee while but don't last for as long as perhaps they might, even if the results are good. Yeah, and obviously you've got to have an understanding of the game, don't you?
1: Like, yeah, well, I was just going to ask you that, Kyle. Would you rather a coach, if you could only choose one, would you rather them be like, you know, like a master tactician and ability to game plan and all that sort of thing, really good in the footballing department, or really good in the man managing department? What do you think's more important?
2: It depends. The coaches these days have, there's 10 coaches in the group, right?
1: Yeah.
2: So I'm sure Dave Rennie, the head coach, is doing that much more, that management bent across all the functions. And you got the more skilled coaches who are doing more the tactical stuff, right?
1: Yeah. What I would say to that is apparently a lot of the feedback is around Dave is he's very, very good still in the rugby department, whereas maybe the previous regime and the head coach wasn't so much skilled in the rugby department, so thus losing a bit of respect when it came to talking out and out code. Do you think, like, you know, it's a tough balance to get right, isn't it?
2: It is a tough balance. See, I also like a coach who's strong in their messaging, because coaches come under the pump. Let's not forget Ian Foster, when he was under all that pressure and there was a big media campaign out in the background to get rid of him and get Razor in place. Fozzie was still standing up every press conference, showing no emotion whatsoever and taking every shot. Mm. Like, that's a lot of mental strength there that Fozzie showed during that time. So coaches who are very calm, not emotional, like emotion, there's nothing worse than being in an environment with a coach that you're riding their emotional roller coaster. There's nothing worse, riding the coach's emotional roller coaster. The coaches are fighting for contracts as well, and they come under pressure on different fronts. But getting back to your question, I think the coach does need to be across the tactical stuff and care of what each player is trying to do and execute.
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4: With the weight of Italy on his shoulders, Roberto Baggio stepped up for a moment that would forever define his career. The World Cup on the line against the might of Brazil. The pressure undeniable as the world's best player steps up in a penalty shootout.
5: He's missed it!
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0: It's Lachlan Sia Khaleesi.
1: And you would be correct.
2: Yeah. Thought so.
1: Sia Khaleesi, captain to the Springboks at the 2019 Rugby World Cup.
2: Okay.
1: Six down, four to go, gentlemen.
0: Rightio.
1: You're going okay.
0: Okay.
1: No lives in this game, unlike the Magnificent Seven. Just remember that.
0: Mm-hmm. That's all right.
1: We go to netball.
0: Oh, you're kidding me.

0: took over, led them to the title, but who was the captain of the Silver Ferns for the Netball World Cup in 2019?
1: Wouldn't have a clue.
0: I think you possibly would if you thought about it.
1: Really?
2: Okay. 2019, 7 years ago. I'd like to think Casey Kapua was done by then.
1: Is she still there? I don't know.
2: She's still there.

0: Warriors are back after the bye and back on the road with a score to settle. Earlier in the season, the Tigers stunned the Waz at Go Media Stadium. Now the Warriors get their chance to return the favour. Sitting second on the ladder, every win counts as they chase down the Panthers at the top in the run towards the finals. Join Stephen McIver and Sam Ackerman for live commentary. Warriors against the Tigers. Kick off 10 o'clock tomorrow night, live right here on Sport Nation.
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12: And away we go in this round of 32 encounter. Cape Verde retreating to their centre halves. Well, now Messi playing over the top. Oh, brilliant goal! The control was sensational. It's Messi the Magnificent in Miami. 1-0 to Argentina after 28 minutes. A beautiful ball over the top. He took it in his stride and then thumped it high into the net to make it Argentina 1, Cape Verde 0. Back into the centre circle one last time, and there goes the halftime whistle. It is Argentina 1, Cape Verde 0. Second half underway and Argentina controlling possession. Lissandro Martinez on the ball now. And they work it wide for the captain Mendes. Through the legs, cheekily. Oh, the equaliser! It's quite remarkable. This time for DeRoy Duarte, who kung fu kicks the corner flag and now is swamped by his teammates. It's a beautiful finish across the face of goal into the far corner after the cheekiest assist you're ever likely to see in this World Cup from the captain, Ryan Mendes. Referee will be checking his watch and it is full time. Extraordinary results. There's extra time to come because it's Argentina 1, Cape Verde 1 in Miami. From the fans of Argentina. So it is Cape Verde to kick things off. They go backwards from the left-hand side towards the penalty spot. And headed across the face of goal. It's still alive here for Lissandro Martinez.
10: Goal!
12: Right into the top corner from the centre half. A brilliant finish. He's got an assist today for Lionel Messi, and now he hits the score sheet. Lissandro Martinez, this diminutive centre-half, with an absolute pile driver into the top corner to make it Argentina 2, Cape Verde 1 in extra time. Dancing.

0: at this World Cup.
1: Yeah, really disciplined defensively. That's been reflected by the lack of goals that they've conceded during this tournament. And lesser nations like Haiti had great endeavour, but didn't have that. Crikey, I could mention New Zealand in the same breath, right? Conceding 10 goals in three group games. So, you know, huge credit goes to Pedro Letao Brito, their head coach. Great nickname. What do they call him? Babista?
0: Babista,
1: or something.
0: Yeah.
1: He's a dead ringer for Smokey Robinson. absolute dead ringer. And you know what? He was playing a tune with them. So amazing to think the ride they had, and well, the ride they could continue to have that close. They'll be devastated, right? And I'm sure this is a real wake up for Argentina, who've done enough, I guess. But it's not the type of performance that would, you know, strike fear in the heart of maybe some of the other nations.
0: No, I wouldn't have thought so. I mean, if you're Egypt watching this after your game against Australia, you're probably thinking, oh, there's a couple of things we can take away from this game. I mean, I thought Egypt against Australia, which we saw earlier today, was a pretty average game when you compared it to this one.
1: Yeah.
0: But the Egyptians do have a solid shape. I kind of was at that point where I've picked Argentina pre-tournament to win the tournament, to go back-to-back, and for them to beat France in the final. That's been my prediction from before it kicked off. Now you start going, well, that performance is the worst we've seen. Up until now, they looked imperious, Argentina, but they looked lackadaisical. I don't know if it was a lack of motivation because of who the opponents were and they thought they could just walk through this game.
1: You might be right. The first goal they concede, it's a little bit lackadaisical. You know, it comes in from the right wing side, not closing down, not enough pressure on the ball, and the defender's nutmegged, isn't he?
0: Yeah.
1: And then the second player sort of a little bit slow to react, and they get the ball into the dangerous area, and Duarte has it in the back of the net. So, yeah, you do that against, well, if you do that against France, it might be double figures, the way the French attack's going.
0: Yeah, exactly.
1: They meet them in a final, so.
0: Yeah, I mean, because Duarte was completely unmarked, right?
1: Yeah.
0: Lisandro Martinez was, I think, inside him on the edge of the 6-yard, zonally marking the edge of the 6-yard. Whoever the left back for Argentina was completely missed this player. And so he had free run of the area, Juarez. So, yeah, I think maybe there's a little bit of that. But, I mean, if you're Egypt, you've got to take something out of this, right? You've got to think, okay, they're gettable. Here's how Cape Verde did it. We could take some of this away. It's just whether or not this might fire the Argentinians up to go, hey, that was our get-out-of-jail-free card. We can't do that again.
1: Yeah. I just like how Cape Verde sort of kept true to themselves. And the last 3 or 4 minutes, Rick, it felt like they could get another. It really did. Heartbreak for them. Heartbreak for them. But once the dust settled, they will reflect and they'll realise that they've grabbed the attention and admiration of the football world, I would have thought, you know. To push this giant of the FIFA World Cup, the reigning world champs, that far, keeping Messi on the field for 120-odd minutes.
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9: The crowd are on their feet. Here it's the first game of today's schedule. As the round of 32 comes to a close today, the round of 16 begins tomorrow. Will Australia be a part of it or will it be Egypt? The final countdown is on here on SEN. Our coverage brought to you by Valvoline, the original engine oil. And we are underway from Dallas Stadium. The Socceroos kicking us off first, going from left to right in this first half, scoring to the right of your radio dial or on your TV. If you want to use SEN Sync, you can sync SEN's commentary to your TV pictures in real time. Socceroos are going to the right, wearing their gold shirts, the green shorts and the white socks. In the right, they'll swing in the second ball and head it down and in by Emma Mashua. And it is Egypt who lead 1-0 after 12 and a half minutes in Dallas. Coming to touch the ground, so it did look like the left foot was planted and then the contact was made, buckling the left leg backwards. And it looks like the halftime whistle has been blown, so that is going to end the half, and we'll keep a watchful eye over Geordie Boss to see how he recovers immediately from this injury.
10: Very strong.
9: So Geordie Boss succumbing to the injury, and Kai Truan is on, a former Melbourne City player who made the move to the United States with New York City FC in January. Right knee, blocked the shot and gets Australia and Egypt to extra time as the final whistle sounds at the end of 90, and we have another 30 minutes of football to go in the round of 32 in Dallas. James Archie, I think Mabil would give Australia a bit of energy out wide when Metcalf's probably just been lagging a little bit as the extra time period gets underway. From the start of the game to present, with Aidan Hrustic on the left, Mohamed Toure through the middle, and Awa Mabil on the right. And there's a foul that's been run here, and a yellow card has been shown as well for Haysom Hassan, who had two hands on the back of Aziz Baige's shirt. Aziz Baige is totally fed up with Hassan, who's been a pest on that side of the field.
10: Yes,
9: for a throw.

0: he was reticent to write them off, but he said, look, I'm not expecting, this isn't their World Cup, 2030 is their World Cup, because they're such a young side, so there's still a lot of growth in this team. So I think if you take that on board, then getting out of your group, making a knockout round when it's not your time, and you're going to be a better team in 4 years, actually sets them up pretty well for 2030 in Portugal, Spain and Morocco.
1: Yeah, and your heart goes out to Harry Soutar, who's been so important to them in that heart of that back three. Just a giant of a figure. I almost laughed when it went up to, you know, tossing the coin for extra time, and he's lined up against his opposite number, who's around his waist, and Mo Salah. It really was. Mate, little v large, but he blasts ones over the bar.
0: That's got to be one of the worst penalties I've ever seen.
1: Yeah, is he the number one penalty taker?
0: No, I think he's doing the Braveheart captain, go first, the lead by
1: but
0: example.
1: Who's your best penalty taker? I still think getting that first one when you are going first is just so important. And you do have an advantage, it does seem, as far as a penalty shootout, if your team goes first and if you can get that first goal, not a great moment. Luca Harrington, I feel for. He's got an enormous future, the 18-year-old. And, you know, good on him for being brave enough to step up and take some penalties. When you consider the Germans, it sounds like there are a number of players who didn't want to take a penalty. He was brave enough to do it, and unfortunately hits the crossbar, doesn't he? So I know he's got a long career ahead, but, you know, I hope people don't pile in on him.
0: No.
1: He was at least brave enough to go over the top, if you know what I mean.
0: Well, exactly. If you've got an 18-year-old central defender coming forward to take your fourth penalty in a World Cup penalty shootout, what's the rest of the team doing? Like, because you've mentioned the Germans. Well, where are those more experienced Australian players? Where's Aziz Bajic? Where's guys like that, right? I would have expected them to take penalties first. I've got a confession to make, though, Daniel. And I didn't really care who got out of this game into the next round at all. So it's not about an anti-Australian thing. But that first penalty, I was sat at home on the couch by myself watching that game. The wife and kid were out. And when he hit it, and he hit it like he did, and it went so high, I actually laughed out loud because I was just like, I couldn't believe what I was seeing. It was just that.
1: Well, they're Australian at the end of the day too, right?
0: Well, so, there is probably a bit of that, but it was just this automatic, oh my God, laugh out loud when he blasts. I mean, that makes, you know, the Chris Waddle, David Beckham, even, you know, William Saliba penalties or Gabriel penalties look on target, doesn't it? It was so high, so far over the bar, it was ridiculous.
2: Well written, the jewel in the Guinness crown, what a filly she is, well written by three lengths, beats Lollapalooza.
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12: And it will be the European side to kick things off in New Jersey. Away we go. And they're in behind here. Sørloth played through by Ødegaard. Cuts it back. Big chance. And it's in for Norway, but the offside flag goes up. Opportunity for Martinelli. And penalty won by Brazil, perhaps. Referee waves off the appeal. Wow. It'll be up to VAR as a goal kick has been awarded. The VAR centre has awarded the spot kick, and it's party time for Brazil. But Guimarães, stuttering approach, and the keeper great saves save. It. Nyland for Norway is the hero right now. It's a terrible penalty.
13: And a chance for the left winger, Sheldrup, to dance around one. Teases one in Haaland! Oh, yes! For Norway! Erling Haaland commands the box, heads it home into the bottom corner past Alisson Becker, and Norway lead. They've never lost to Brazil, and they're 1-0 up in the 80th minute here.
12: Here's Haaland. And the shot, goodness! Erling Haaland,
14: unbelievable,
12: has slotted it in the bottom corner for a famous double in the 90th minute. Norway lead 2-0 over Brazil.
14: And as their bench empties and runs towards the man, Erling Haaland, that, I'm afraid, is all she wrote. Game over.
12: Neymar with 79 goals for his country. It's a slow, measured approach. Another stutter and sends the goalkeeper the wrong way. He froze him, in fact. And he makes it Norway 2, Brazil 1. How much more time is there?
14: There
12: and
14: it
12: they've
14: is.
12: Done it again. Norway still unbeaten against Brazil. And they're into the quarterfinals after a monumental upset in New Jersey. Erling Haaland with a priceless double as Norway beat Brazil 2-1 to book their spot against either England or Mexico in the last eight.
13: And France will get us underway, and they kick for touch, and they find touch 5 metres from the corner flag, and now they'll squeeze in on Paraguay. We've seen this tactic quite a bit. Drags it back with that left boot and goes back to Dembele. Oh, Mbappe got his chance in the middle and could not connect with the header. It was taken away by Paraguay. Last touch off them. Square pass to Rabiot. Clever Little balk there by Elise. Open up space for Rabiot, who's never afraid to take on a long-range strike, but this one sails over the crossbar harmlessly. So France have the set piece. Elise, great-looking ball, back post. Almost own goal candidate, but Paraguay scramble it clear, get it out of play. Headed out for the corner. And Paraguay, so far so good for them. They have held France to no score in the first half. They've kept Mbappe quiet. At the break in Philadelphia, it is France 0, Paraguay 0. And Paraguay about to kick off the second half here. Goalless against France. What a distribution this is. Mbappe is through on goal. Did he handle? Oh, he couldn't make it sit. And Mbappe has wasted the best chance of the game after one of the best pieces of goalkeeping you're ever likely to see from Mannion. Koundé takes on the strike, and he brought the best out in Orlando Hill. It was a 30-metre pile driver that was bound for the back of the net from the French midfielder. Pass it straight to Upamecano, and now Mbappe, and he too can't keep the shot down. Has the Jabalani made an appearance at the FIFA World Cup of 2026? Oh. Is it South Africa all over again? Let's listen in to the Uzbeki referee.
11: After the off-field review, number 8 of defender tripped attacker player inside the penalty area. Decision is penalty.
15: Go so speedy.
13: France have their spot kick, and guess who's going to step up and take it? Here goes Mbappe. Stuttering approach, sends the keeper the wrong way, and France lead in Philadelphia. He rolls it into the side netting with the right foot pass, past Hill, and in the 70th minute, France 1, Paraguay 0. France win it back off a tired Caceres. Mbappe with a chance to run at defenders here. Cuts inside and brings out the best in Hill. It was a central kind of strike, and he was able to beat it away, and Elise picks up the scraps. Dangerous situation here. Maurizio on the turn. Gets the shot on target, but no power to really test Mannion, who gets down and smothers it and keeps it under his control. And launched forward. Doué is goal side. Mbappe's got his hand up in the middle. Doué cuts it back. Mbappe! How did Mbappe not score? The clock has stopped, and France are through to the quarterfinals. Paraguay put up a brave showing, but it's a Kylian Mbappe penalty that separates the two teams, and we'll have France against Morocco in the quarterfinals. This could still kick off after full time. Cards are being shown here to members of the Paraguayan coaching staff.
3: 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Tune in for live FIFA World Cup commentary of France versus Morocco. 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
17: 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Kuwait walk off. A prince enters the pitch. A referee is confronted. 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

0: 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I hopped into four Ubers today, and get this, three out of the four drivers actually knew who the great Kyle was. The fourth one was a Pakistani driver who was more interested in chatting about what a dick Kyle was to Muhammad Amir.
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10: 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Handballs it off the line. Red card, Suarez gone. Then the penalty, missed.
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10: 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And Suarez is the last man smiling.
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14: We invite your texts as always on this show. 8833. We love to hear from you. Joshy from the West Coast is... He says, how can I call myself a New South Wales supporter for saying that about the Blues not winning yesterday? Because I, Joshy, am also a rugby league analyst. I've watched what's in front of me over the course of the series, and there has not been anything that resembles a closeness between the two sides on performance. Queensland have been outstanding, 95% completion in Melbourne, all over them, 20-point win. And some real big outs for New South Wales. I didn't expect, I'll put my hand on my heart here, and I didn't know that Queensland were going to choke like that.
15: If I support a team.
14: I couldn't have foreseen
16: it. I am backing them to the rafters. I know. Honestly, the series I just never felt. You supported them. You backed them. It was, you were always. I don't know whether you were playing games. Probably because you're a seasoned veteran broadcaster, so you probably were. If I could take anything away from this series, you'd think it was a 3-0 drubbing.

0: testing for it. They have said that what they used was a camera angle that came from the corner post. What they haven't done is let us see that vision.
1: Mm-mm.
0: So everyone who's made up their opinion on it is completely entitled to do so.
2: Yep,
0: I think that it looked like Bostock got a touch on it.
1: Mm-hmm.
0: I think that's the case. I think that with that in mind, if it had been called back, I wouldn't have been surprised at all. If they say there's something else, you kind of go, okay, fine, but why not put it out? How stupid not to be able to share that. You can't say, no, we're looking at something you haven't seen. When there's 10,000 cameras out there.
1: That was a defining moment in the game. Like, scores are, you know, Queensland were in it probably still a little bit then on their line.
0: Down by 10, yep.
1: Yeah, big play. They score there. You know, they're inside four maybe potentially. So, yeah, that was probably an origin defining moment. That's why probably... Yeah, everyone's having those conversations.
0: I would agree.
1: There was a shot on Kalyn Ponga when he went a little bit low and Hudson Young went over the top. And look, it was...
0: A little bit low. He was crawling.
1: I know. But then I don't know if you heard the commentary, but basically he brought up game one when he
0: did. It was very clever.
1: Got sent off.
0: I like that from Kalyn. That was very, very clever. I did like that. But I think that the officiating was... Even throughout this series, New South Wales were penalised more by Ashley Klein through this series than Queensland were as far as penalties conceded. You can bring up the sin bin and the send-off. I believe both those calls were right. I don't think that Stag's hit was a send-off. I do believe that they had no choice but to send off Ponga. I don't want to say it was a dirty play and intent over the other one. These things happen in the game, but that's how the contact worked. That's how it went. Hey, listen, we're going to get to a break, Dagger, because on the other side of the break, right, not only do we have some sports news headlines, we're catching up Will Young out of the Caribbean. Looking forward to this one.
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6: The Warriors are back after the bye and back on the road with a score to settle. Earlier in the season, the Tigers stunned the Wires at Go Media Stadium. Now the Warriors get their chance to return the favour. Sitting second on the ladder, every win counts as they chase down the Panthers at the top in the run towards the finals. Join Stephen McIver and Sam Ackerman for live commentary. Warriors against the Tigers. 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

0: series?
1: Yeah, yeah. So Fish, he's a really exciting young prospect out of Northern Districts. He has had a taste of international cricket. He played a test match against Zimbabwe last year, but you're right, he hasn't played one day cricket yet. But he's been coming off a couple of injuries, and his body's been really good over the last couple of months. And yeah, he's bowling well, he's bowling quick, and the boys are really excited to see him get a go, hopefully. So Fish, he's really talented youngster, and hopefully he gets a run.
2: So Will, who are you rooming with, mate? Who do you get to stay in paradise with it?
1: Slightly different to the All Blacks, as if we get our own rooms on tour. But there's the team room, which we've actually bought a coffee machine over from New Zealand. So the boys spend a lot of time in the team room having a brew and chewing the fat. So yeah, no roommate, but spending a lot of time with each other.
3: Oh, you'll be happy with that, mate. Nothing worse than sleeping with a snorer that's up all night and farting away. But, Will, just talk to me. You've been in amongst the squad for a while now. Give us a gauge on the belief in this team right now. All formats, T20, tests, ODIs. Like, where is the belief level? This group is absolutely flying, and I feel like every week we're talking about the Black Caps. They're going to all parts of the globe, and they're producing and they're performing.
1: Yeah, it's absolutely amazing to be part of. To be honest, and as you say, it is across all formats. So I guess, like, first of all, there's some real depth in New Zealand cricket at the moment, and I guess part of that is because players get opportunities all around the world and in different franchise leagues, and the environment in the Black Caps is such that, you know, you can go away, you can get different experiences, you can rub shoulders with the best players, best coaches in the world, but they're still excited to come back in New Zealand and to, you know, to wear that fern on the chest and do it the Kiwi way, I guess. So there's that element to it, but I guess also there's just the talent, right? Like, everyone wants to rock up to a cricket match and wipe the floor with the opposition. But if that doesn't happen and the game gets tight and there's pressure moments, I think this team at the moment really prides itself on getting stuck in, getting dirty, doing the hard yards, and hoping that the opposition won't stick with us. You know, we're good at sticking it out through those tough moments. And I think at the end of the day, that's what's getting us over the line in those close games. So hopefully we can do exactly that here in the West Indies and keep the ball rolling, because it's, yeah, certainly been really good for cricket in New Zealand overall formats for a little while now. So, yeah, our job's just to keep that going.
2: Now, we know that cricketers love the golf. We know that your sports snuffies as well. Do you find a way when you're in something like the West Indies to get a stream of the All Blacks taking on Italy this weekend, or the Waz playing, or maybe catching New South Wales wrap up a series win over Queensland?
1: Yeah, the boys are actually a bit jet lagged, so we're up, or some of the boys were up watching the State of Origin this morning. It's a good time to watch Wimbledon at the moment. And then there's obviously there's all sorts of sport going on, and that's basically what a lot of the chat revolves around. So yeah, we're into it, it's been good to follow all the different sporting events that are going on.
2: And we look forward to following your sporting event over the next week or two as well, Will. Looking forward to seeing the Black Caps back in action and one days, which I've got to say, I have a secret love for a soft spot. I feel like it gets swept behind by T20 so often. It is great to see you guys involved in a series. Will Young, go well and enjoy yourself in the Caribbean.
3: Up the Stags.
1: And I will do. Good man, Izzy. Cheers, guys. Thanks very much.
2: How would you love to be in the Caribbean right now, Iz?
3: Yeah, I feel like I am, actually.
2: Oh, yeah.
3: Tropical storms here in the Mount Maunganui.
2: Yeah.
3: I've never been to the West Indies. I've done a cruise through the Caribbean.
2: Hey.
3: Yeah, when I got dropped in 2015, I sulked and went on a cruise.
2: But so, that would be the most fun you can have on no wheels. That
3: it was actually, Daisy and myself were the youngest by about 50 years, I reckon. But man, it's a great way to see the Caribbean. Wake up, you're in Puerto Rico and the Virgin Islands and Cuba. Oh, it was crazy. It was such a cool time. But I'd love to go there, and an exciting squad. Too, Sammy. I'm really looking forward to see what Matt Fisher's been able to produce. Jaden Lennox, you got Dean Foxcroft from the CD Stags. A lot of players that are coming back from England that'll be relatively happy with what's going on over there, and then coming back into connecting with a lot of these players. So, yeah, Sunday. Cricket just continues to carry on, isn't it?
2: Does not stop. It does not stop. Text line's gone a little quiet on 8833. On the other side of this break, we're going to give you a topic to start chiming in on. It's the Breakfast. We'll let you know what it is, and we want to get your thoughts after the break.
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0: 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And a healthy bit of confidence injected into me this morning. Don't know about the rest of you, but yeah, pretty excited, in fact. It's a good day. It's
1: well, Daisy just walked in like an absolute burglar, and the peripherals of my vision here. And it's a bit early for her to deliver a coffee. It's 7. I'm like, what's going on? So I thought someone was breaking in. But anyway, that's okay, Sammy. What were you going to say?
0: Just saying, there's plenty going on. We've had a text from Joshy in the West Coast about it being ridiculous that it's on Disney. That's the world now,
1: Joshy. You wanted to talk about fans, didn't you? You wanted to talk about fans.
0: Just responding to Joshy's test, making that one out of the way. And and a shout out to your crew as well, Napier Pirates. Third playing Tauatea in the final tonight at McLean Park. They didn't play at Dagg Field. It's disappointing.
1: No, they're going to the main stadium. That's where all the club finals are going to be taking place over the weekend. So the thirds, too, watched them play on club day, and they absolutely dominated the opposition. They got a pretty stacked side. A couple of players that I played with in the past, Marcus Donovan, Mooks, he's still running around. So big shout out to the Pirates thirds. Get up or pop.
0: Right. I hope they do, and I hope they do for you because, you know, always a pirate, you know. Right, once a pirate, always a pirate.
1: It'll there you go, Sammy.
0: You fight up big time. Now, what I do want to know from you, Dagger, and from the audience as well through the course of the morning, we're keen to hear from the producer's booth as well with Robbie, Eleanor and Cam. Over the course of this next few hours, we're going to find out who are the most punishing fans in sport. The brick list today is punishing sport fans. You know, the ones, the group of fans from a team or a country that just don't relent. They whinge, they moan, they attack, and they are not their poor winners and poor losers. You know the ones, or the ones that I just hate being inside a stadium with. They're out there. I'm gonna open with Aussie cricket fans. I think that could be fun. Oh, but geez, the chirp is just too much for me. It's God's gift. Everyone who goes out in the baggy green and they just can be blinded by it. Yes, they've had some very good teams, which can lead to it. But I think their fans are more... Look, Barmy Army are fun. Aussie cricket fans, less so. Like, you know, Barmy Army come up with songs. And of course, and Aussie fans is... So-and-so's a wanker. that's what they got. So is any jump to mind for you globally, locally, wherever you want to go?
1: Oh, I've got to be careful here. I'm living in Chiefs country now. Look, everyone's patriotic, you know. They love their team and sometimes, you know, they can get a bit heated. I've had some rather interesting experiences in South Africa going to a game and... They're doing the throat slit and they're just, you know, like just really ruthless things. And I'm like, mate, I'm here to play rugby because I love it. Like, you don't have to get all personal. The Springbok fans are very, very, very patriotic. You know, they love their team.
0: They're intense.
1: They're intense. They're winners. So they can be, you know, supportive because they're winning everything at the moment. But if you say anything about any of their players or if you say anything about any of their team online, they love to have a crack at you.
0: Don't
1: so
0: adjust.
1: I'd say, you know, Springbok fans are up there. They love to have
0: a go.
1: You've
0: got personal experience. If any group of friends had given me the throat slit before, they go on my list.
1: I've copped it big time. From the Springbok supporters, so and we all know how loyal they are over there. So that'd probably be top of mind for me. Chiefs fans, yeah, like I said just before, they love their side, and I've copped it over there in Hamilton a couple of times. New South Wales supporters, I think it's quite funny online when you see them, and I work with one every day, which is rather painful. So I'd say yeah. Yeah, New South Wales supporters would be well and truly right up there. Look, it's funny. They all come out of their holes. They crawl up their holes every time around this time every year and start putting on their jerseys. It's like, mate, you were born in Mangere. Come on, cut it out.
0: Okay. In that case, no one's allowed to support Manchester City or Arsenal. No one's allowed to support the anyone from the NFL. That's I won't hear that. Well, the correct answer is Queensland fans. I'll explain why as well. Queensland fans are the most punishing fans, in my view. We'll get to that and much, much more through the course of the morning. 8833, text it through to us. We'll be back on the other side of the break. Look at the All Blacks team to play Italy.
2: 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Thanks to SEN. Tune in for live FIFA World Cup commentary of France versus Morocco. Kick off 8 a.m. tomorrow, right here on Sport Nation. 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
10: Thursday morning and a long weekend coming up. How good is that? Time for some sports news headlines brought to you by Night and Day. $3 chia puddings every day in July. Eleanor.
11: Awesome. Dave Rennie is set to release his squad for the test against Italy later today at 3:30 p.m. But the All Blacks team is expected to have a few changes from last week, with a few new players potentially getting the call up. Over to Wimbledon, Arthur Ferry has secured his spot in the semi-finals. The 23-year-old British player, who needed a wild card invitation to enter the tournament, beat ninth-seeded Flavio Cabolli 6-4, 7-6 and 6-0 on centre court last night. He will play Alexander Zverev, who beat American Taylor Fritz in straight sets this morning. That is all from me. Grab a chia pudding for just $3 every day in July at Night and Day.
10: Great work. Thank you, Eleanor. Now, speaking of great work, the man we're about to have on the show has been doing extraordinary work for the Warriors. They are back from the bye in the NRL, back in action against the Tigers on Friday night. We'll catch the commentary right here on Sport Nation from 10 o'clock kickoff. And it's an absolute pleasure to have Jakey Laban on with us. Good morning to you, Jacob. How are you feeling, mate? Bye's done. Finally get to get into that run of footy to the playoffs.
12: Yeah, morning team. Yeah, feeling good. Yeah, just feeling good at the moment, yeah.
10: Mate, we are absolutely stoked. Did you stay up for Origin, or are you conditioning yourself for the game? And what was Origin night like for you?

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0: about the travel duration, but I do love, I like that they've made us travel 2 days early so that we can get our captains running and not feel rushed, and then obviously feel fresh to play. And then, yeah, it'll be a long travelling weekend, but worth it in the end, because what's important is game. So, yeah.
1: Patricia, I can't wait to watch the Wahine back in action, and keep that smile up. When you've got that smile on the field, the Warriors are unstoppable. Love how much love you have for the game and enjoying yourself there. Keep that up, and good luck for the rest of the season. Can't wait to see you ladies continue to carve up.
2: Thanks, Patricia.
0: Thank you for having me.
3: Awesome.
1: Absolute pleasure is ours, and yeah, can't wait to see this team. I see such big things for this team. I love watching them. They're a joy. You can tell how much fun they're having, and when they're having fun, fans are having fun too. Absolutely. Speaking of fans, the Crusaders supporters are making the breakfast for Graham, who's texted through saying it's there. Yep, it's there. The Warriors have been thrown out there. The Warriors fans have been thrown there. Crusaders fans, Canterbury fans, and Warriors fans. Now, I get it with the Warriors fans. I can get why people can find that to be the case, because Warriors fans can be very passionate. They don't mind a crack at a refereeing decision. And Alphas, you think that they might be a little bit quick to turn on their own sometimes, Alpha?
4: I don't know what you're talking about.
1: Okay, I think that they're quick to turn on their own.
4: Oh yeah, I agree.
1: Thank you. There's many people who suddenly go, so and so needs to be dropped, and otherwise, and it's is that the way to go as a fan?
4: Well, I make the mistake of looking through social media comments, which is never a good idea, but it is sort of amusing. When you're not really in the thick of it, and just seeing, someone has a bad game, it's horrible, and then they had a good game, and everyone's forgotten about last week when they were calling for that player to be dropped. So, yeah, it's all the same.
1: It's fair. Text as well from one of our regular listeners and texter, Michael Holdsworth. Really appreciate texting. New South Wales win, yes, boy. I'm with you, Michael. What a day. That just sums up the vibe. About a team of strugglers who went to take on the might of Queensland in Queensland and got the job done. It'll be historic. One for the record books, for sure. Nathan Cleary, immortality in rugby league now awaits. I'll take a break. I'll keep talking during the ad break, and the boys can listen to it. I might still be going when we get back, but definitely on the other side. Jade Coates talking about a Super Rugby O-Picky with us.
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5: 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Kuwait walk off. A prince enters the pitch. A referee is confronted. 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

0: Love coming for Italy, covering a start, perhaps?
1: In a word, no. Well, was it yesterday or the day before, the All Blacks were 30.5-point favourites. They're now 31.5-point favourites. The bookies forced to move that line just on the weight of support that the All Blacks are getting. Of course, I think they were 11.5-point favourites last week against the French, and that moved to about 13.5, 14.5 just before kickoff. That didn't come off. Well, punters who backed them minus last week are backing them minus again this week. I'm looking out the window. It's not raining here in Wellington. There's a bit of a breeze and a whole heap of cloud overhead. But I'm hoping that we get a dry day, well, early evening here on Saturday for the big test match. And so will those punters who are taking the All Blacks minus 31.5.
0: Ah, Paulie, always love catching up, mate. We've got to get bolting because we've got to give our breakfast for most punishing sports fans on the other side of the break, because you can watch and bet live on your favourite sports. Paul Moati is your most punishing. Poor old Paulie. Yeah. Poor old Paulie. Watch and bet live on your favourite sports and racing at tab.co.nz. R18, so please do bet responsibly. The breakfast for most punishing sport fans. Coming up after the break, apparently, my son reckons I need to go top of that list. The cheek of it. He's right, though.
2: Well written, the jewel in the Guinness crown. What a filly she is. 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
1: One flick, one reaction, one moment of petulant madness. England's David Beckham walks down the tunnel in disbelief.
2: 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Oh, it's red! A minute or so into the second half, David Beckham is sent off.
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0: and Argentina 133-335, and that is to head. That's to qualify through to the next round. So it'll be a great weekend. When we come back on Monday, we will know the semi-finalists. So excited about that. And we should, by all accounts, lads, also have Sumo back.
1: Nah.
0: Apparently. Hey, someone's asking, when am I going to talk about last night's Origin game? Haven't mentioned enough. I think we might do a separate podcast to be just talking about that for a live stream for the next 3 or 4 hours. Thank you, everybody, for your text through. Really appreciate all your involvement in the show today. Big, massive thanks to the Alpha, Robbie, as well as Cam and Eleanor in the production booth. And to you, Iz, mate, it's been a great week. You've been a busy man, but you've been kicking goals, as always, here.
1: No, I appreciate yous. Have a great Friday, okay? Have a great Friday. Now you know how I feel, and I'm so happy that you're all on my journey. So enjoy it. You've all earned it. Parata, you've earned it. All of our amazing listeners that have been listening for 5 years, you've all earned it. You earned it. So well done. Enjoy it. Celebrate. Up the ABs.
0: Stay safe to Matariki. We will see you back Monday. Time for Chappy and Mitch.
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0: in sporting
1: history. It's a great question.
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1: 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Scott says the timed out America's Cup race being allowed to continue and first across the line, Team New Zealand then ends up lifting the cup. Great one. Hadn't even thought about that, Scott. Fantastic. James isn't happy about us bringing up the 2019 World Cup final. Look, mate, I'm not happy with myself about it. He says, why? I now need another 3 years of counselling. Mate, 3 years is unders on that. Absolute unders on that. I think we've all got a lifetime of counselling because of that game. But let's put a positive spin on it. If you could change one moment in sports history, one moment, what would it be? 8833. Get over the
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8: 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Not even close. North Korea, rank outsiders against football royalty, Italy. And then it happens. One goal, one shot,
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1: The Black Caps have landed in Guyana ahead of the first of 5 1-day internationals against the West Indies. It comes less than 2 weeks since the enormous success and history-making in the UK. Some of those players have stayed on in the ODI squad, while others have linked up with the team from around the world. One of those who has been doing his own thing in the UK is Nick Kelly. He joins us now out of Guyana. How are you, mate?
9: Good, thanks, boys. How are we?
1: We're great, thank you. This is perhaps a once-in-a-lifetime opportunity for you. I'm going to set an all-offside field. You can clear the front leg and go cow corner, deep square, wherever you want. You went to school with Mitch James. Time to tee off, mate.
9: Oh, nah. To be fair, Mitch was an absolute legend.

0: not going to do it, sorry.
1: You can't start it and then say, no, I'm not going to do it. You can't interrupt my sentence with one word and then not continue it.
0: I will say though, Chappie, just one more thing on this West Indies series. Isn't it interesting that in another parallel universe, we could have seen Jacob Bethel lining up for the West Indies?
1: Yeah, 100% we could have. And if you've heard Jacob Bethel talk, you'd be mistaken. Well, you wouldn't be mistaken for thinking that he would play for the West Indies.
0: Absolutely. Very thick. So interesting. And his old man, even thicker.
1: Yeah, very thick accent. Identified by Joe Root at quite a young age, Jacob Bethel as being one to watch for England, and obviously has now captained them as well in T20 cricket. But yeah, the question of the day, if you could have the leader of your country, let's say in this example, New Zealand, contact the leader of a global sporting organisation and say, let's change this one moment in history, what would it be? So for example, mine would be the ball hitting the back of Ben Stokes' bat in the 2019 Cricket World Cup final and being incorrectly called a boundary. Mitch, yours?
0: Mine was the referee stopping the Reece Walsh forward pass in the 2023 prelim final at Suncorp Stadium.
1: Yeah, a lot of love for the 2007 World Cup quarter final, the forward pass between the All Blacks and France. Warriors NRL Grand Final 2002, Villasanti fit like tackle turning point, says one texter.
0: Yep, agree.
1: Hey guys, if there was one decision I could change, it would be where the 1995 All Blacks ate dinner the night before the World Cup final. Imagine if you were the one that went, ah, let's go to this place. Let's go to this place. Let's just get room service.
0: 31 years later, it still seems to be a very big talking point on the Signet Power Bank text machine, Chappie. It's quite interesting. And like I said, I was very interested to get it straight from the source, from Rick Salizzo, when I met with him maybe last year. And it seems like it's very much a real thing. It's not a conspiracy. Susie, block the door, don't answer the doorbell, whoever was answering it, or listen to Jonah when he said he wanted to get some McDonald's or something.
1: I still have nightmares of watching it alone when I was 9 years old from that game, this texter says. And good question from Brendan, why will Latham keep if Hay is there? I say that just based on Tom Latham tends to be the one-day keeper for New Zealand, but you could be right, Brendan, they might use Mitch Hay in that capacity. He could also be in the squad, Mitch Hay, as keeping cover. As I say, Tom Latham is the first choice keeper normally for New Zealand, bats five in one day international cricket, and it's a long way to go, the West Indies, if you do have a keeper go down. And looking through rest of that team, there isn't a backup keeper. Santner, Bracewell, Chapman, Clark, Duffy, Fisher, Foxcroft, Kelly, Latham, Lennox, Mitchell, Nichols, Sears, Smith, Young. So Hay would be the backup keeper in that, and so you'd need to carry two keepers in your team. But Brendan, you might be right, they might give Mitch Hay a crack at some stage. Tom Latham's had a big workload, obviously, of late with the three test series in the UK. It is 12 minutes away from 10 here on Sport Nation Mornings. On the other side, we will do some bets. Keep your texts coming through, though. 8833.
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0: responsibly. Keep your text coming through on 8833, the Signet Power Bank text machine. If you go back in time and change one moment, get the leader of your country to ring the boss of a sporting organisation and change one moment, what would it be? Adam says the 2017 Lions series deciding penalty, which was changed
1: to a
0: free kick. Remember, Romain Poit initially awarded a penalty in kicking range before overturning it to a scrum after a discussion with the video officials. 8833 is our number. After 10 o'clock, we will head to Canada and catch up with Rob Keeler, the boss of Global Athlete, on the decision for Russia to return potentially to the LA 28 Olympics.
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0: set up. You've got Mbappe, you've got Elise, you've got Ousmane Dembele. That those are, in my opinion, probably the three of the five best players in world football currently.
1: Yeah. Have you got any thoughts on the Football World Cup quarterfinals? Also, what's flown under the radar a little bit this week, I'd have to say? And I think it was because we had this enormous build-up to opening night of the new show last week, right, with the All Blacks under Dave Rennie for the first time, and now it's kind of like, all right, night two.
0: Well, it doesn't help that it's Italy, does it?
1: No, and that probably doesn't help. You're right. But if you do have any thoughts ahead of the All Blacks team being named this afternoon, I know that Sammy and Izzy were talking about whether there will be overwhelming and sweeping changes. Does Dave Rennie and co look at this as an opportunity to run out an almost brand new team? Do they make massive changes, or do they go, nah, we want a second look at the team that played last week? I would lean the latter. I think they're going to make maybe three or four changes, but yeah. I think the majority of that starting 15 will be there.
0: So I tend to agree with you, Chappie. I think there'll be some changes. I think you might see Josh Morby get a look in the starting side.
1: Yep. Maybe?
0: I think you might see Anton Segner in there, but I think it's too early in the campaign to start going, hey, we're so confident that we're going to play essentially a B15. I think you're going to see some key players who need to get more game time. I think Ruben Love will be in the 10 jersey. He needs to build on what happened in Christchurch. I think I wouldn't be surprised to see Luke Jacobson in 7 again. It was a bold call, and I'll expect to see the same. Maybe the back row stays exactly the same. You see Segner come off the bench potentially. I think it's a bit of a hybrid, a bit of an in-between. You're going to see a few changes, but to roll out an entirely different team in only your second appearance against a team who have had some pretty big scalps, by the way, over the last few years. They have basically beaten every major nation apart from the All Blacks. So you can't take the Italians lightly at $13, maybe a little bit over. Yeah,
1: they were very good in the Six Nations last year, disappointing against Japan last week, though. So if you have any thoughts around that All Blacks team or our question of the day, if you could change one moment, one decision in sports history, get specific, one moment in sports history, what would it be? 12:30 here on Sport Nation. The Kiwi voice of sport, 8833 is our number. When we come back, Rob Keeler from Global Athlete.
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12: Where it is 23 minutes away from 11 on Sport Nation, the Kiwi voice of sport. After 11, we'll run through Origin with Spud Carroll and head across the ditch as well to chat with Nick Quinn in his usual slot on Aussie racing out of Entain, Victoria. For now, though, it is a day off at the FIFA World Cup, unfortunately. Very odd. But it's a great opportunity to properly look at the quarterfinals, which get underway tomorrow. France-Morocco, Spain-Belgium Saturday, Norway-England and Argentina-Switzerland are both on Sunday. You can catch live commentary of all of those games and the rest of the FIFA World Cup live on Sport Nation. Part of our World Cup team is Nathan Elaine. How are you, mate?
13: Good, mate. How are you?
12: We are great, thank you. We haven't heard from you since England's win over Mexico. When did the heart rate return to the breasting?
13: I'll tell you.

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3: Gee, they've been asked to make a lot of tackles down here as Billy just poured out. Cleary, right foot step, accelerates. It's got there.
4: He's got there. He's got there.
3: Nathan Cleary opens the scoring.
5: Yo to Cleary, now to Martin.
3: Defensive combination and a former path to Crichton. Gallops past the 30, gets up, goes again. Dwayne Nwasi steps in, one-handed ball, a double to Cleary, two tries for the Blues.
5: Munster for Ponga, Ponga for the hammer.
6: Doubted them. Put your hand up. Who thought that New South Wales would get pumped last night? 30-12 it was in the end, though. New South Wales over Queensland in State of Origin Game 3. I'll tell you what, Sammy Ackman was wearing his New South Wales jersey with great pride this morning, has to be said.
7: Was he wearing it yesterday morning?
6: Very briefly. And he said to me as he left the Auckland office yesterday morning, oh, we're not going to win. We're going to get pumped. Can you make sure that tomorrow morning that the Queensland fans are kept quiet, please? Because I don't want to hear them when we lose tonight. True story. He was ruling them out. He was not having a bar of it.
7: He wasn't alone.
8: Word is he's still wearing it.
6: Go again.
8: Word is Sammy's still wearing the jersey.
7: I think there'll be a lot of New South Wales jerseys going around, plenty of offices around Australasia. I saw Riggs was wearing his underneath his jumper today. He gladly got that out. But I don't think he was alone there, Sammy Ackerman, in his thoughts. I don't think... It's not often you see a New South Wales side with so many doubters, because all too often they are the team to beat on paper. They are stronger than Queensland on paper. So we all know State of Origin hasn't played on sheets of A4. And Nathan Cleary, it was his crowning jewel moment when it comes to State of Origin football, and couldn't be happier for

0: like, even if he got banished from the family will, he's sorted for life. With we see the way the British media get around these fairy tale stories, and he'll be a hero for many years to come.
1: Grew up just around the corner from Wimbledon, apparently.
0: Of course he did.
1: And so went, you'd think, with the money that the family has, they would have gone to it quite a bit. But it's a heck of a story. I think it's one of the great sports stories of the week. 8833, our question of the day, though, if you could get the leader of New Zealand to ring the leader of a global sporting organisation and change one moment in history, what would it be? Surely you've got to call the French forward pass at the 07 World Cup and then take Wayne Barnes out to the French countryside.
0: Well, we've got to give this a power rankings, don't we, Chaffee, today? Number one was definitely Sam Kane in the 23 World Cup final.
1: Mm-hmm.
0: Number two and three is a little bit blurry between the, like Staffy aptly mentioned, the game that must not be named or the 07 World Cup, and then you're looking at Susie as well. But an interesting text in from Glenn on the Signet Powerbank text machine, the decision to sell Carlo Park and move to Ericsson, overturn it, stay it, and it had to stay exactly as it is. Well, we probably wouldn't be standing here in these offices if they decided to keep Carlo Park, as that's where we're based. But a really interesting bit of New Zealand Rugby League history, that one, and the decision really to go, do we build Carlo Park, the home, the heart and soul of Auckland Rugby League, or do we go out to Mount Smart? And, yeah, great what if. I think Auckland could have really done with a stadium in the inner city. Whether the same discussions would have been held around the Rugby World Cup, and would that have been developed into Carlo Park? Would that have been the big stadium? It's an interesting what if, but never to be.
1: I love the mental imagery that Glenn finishes with. Lion red, concrete domain, stand seating, railway stand, wooden seats. It would still sell out.
0: That's rubber league, isn't it?
1: I love that. It is 27 minutes away from midday. Keep your texts coming through on the Signet Powerbank text machine, 8833. Life's never flat when you power every moment with a Signet Powerbank, signet.com. Nick Quinn might have some thoughts on that. We'll cross the ditch next here on Sport Nation, the Kiwi voice of sport.
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6: 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Then the penalty, missed.
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6: 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And Suarez is the last man smiling.
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11: And we are with you for another couple of minutes. It is 5 and a half away from midday. Staff has you covered from midday until 3. 0800 150 811 is the number if you want to ring in. 8833 is the number on the Signet Powerbank text machine. Just want to read out what I think is one of the more bizarre stories of the week. The proposed heavyweight fight between Tyson Fury and Anthony Joshua could be held at Wembley Stadium in the early hours of the morning. The Saudi power broker, who's coordinating the all-British bout, has said he wants to stage the fight in England, but also accommodate a global television audience. If the contest mooted for October or November this year is timed to suit primetime viewers in the US, the main event might have to start as late as 4 a.m. local time.
12: 4 a.m. is crazy. I do understand the thought process behind it. I believe the talks are about Netflix carrying it to be a global audience. It's a global fight. It's a huge fight. And I'm sure the Poms will stay up till 4.
11: Well, the BBC says it's start as late as. Isn't that start as early as? Or do you just start the
12: We haven't got enough time for this debate, Chappie.
11: You gotta start the undercard like early, or do you carry it through? I don't know. It's complicated. There's far too much to that. Thanks so much for your company. If you missed anything from today, check out the Sport Nation Mornings podcast. It was great to have Nick Kelly, Rob Keeler, Nathan Lalane, and the great Spud Carroll, as well as Quinny, on board today. We'll be back from 9 a.m. on Monday with TJ. Thank you, Maddie. Thank you, Brian. Mitch, enjoy your long weekend.
12: I will. I feel like we were just starting.
11: Thank you, everyone. Kakitit.
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